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This is Loki. You just heard Liza, and I'm doing it all about Bowie. This is all about Bowie this hour. So it's a Bowie, Bowie, Bowie. We got some Bowies. So you heard Liza Jane, which was done by, it was covered by Davy Jones and the King Bees. And This Is Not America by David Bowie and Pat Metheny. I would agree with This Is Not America Right Now that I grew up in. I mean, some of it's left, but I mean, for God's sakes, where are we going with this country? Anyway, no politics. I don't do politics. Queen Bitch by David Bowie off his Hunky Dory LP. And then Springsteen covering Rebel Rebel, which is a Bowie song. This is Loki. Let's rally. Da, da, da, da, da, da, da, da. We want to hear some more Bowie, people covering Bowie, and Bowie himself. Well, I can do that. Yes, I can, because this is my show. Okay. Here's David Bowie himself. We're all heroes here in the Mesilla Valley. Just by living here, you're a hero. And definitely if you're listening to KTAL, you are my hero. This song goes out to all KTAL listeners. You're my heroes, bros and broettes.

David Bowie, we've been doing all things Bowie here the second part of the show, and I can't keep playing Bowie because of the copyright laws, to tell you the truth, or I would just keep playing David Bowie the second half here, all right? But I'm restricted, and I'm going to abide by the rules, so... Much as I'd like to play Changes right now, again. Anyway, you heard Heroes by David Bowie, and then Nirvana copied it, The Man Who Sold the World. And then we had Sal George playing, doing Starman, which is a Bowie song. So I'm going to have to stop playing Bowie because I don't want to violate those copyright laws, so. What do we got here? We got like 28 minutes. And on deck is Dashiki Joe, and he's going to play some jam tunes. So I'm going to try to play something different. How about some Squeeze here on KTEL? This is Loki. Welcome to my show if you've never been here. If you are a regular listener, I hope you've been entertained. Happy Friday, guys.

0: could just go up there and hang out.
1: Like open the fridge and stuff, and there would be foods laid out for us with little pre-wrapped sausages and things.
0: Mm.
1: They have pre-wrapped sausages, but they don't have pre-wrapped bacon.
0: Well, can you blame them?
1: Yeah.

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1: Of course we would. We just eat more.
0: And buy really expensive ketchups with it.
1: That's right. All the fanciest Dijon ketchup.

That's Billy Bragg and Wilco doing California Stars off their album Mermaid Avenue. At the top of that, we heard Squeeze doing Tempted. Bare Naked Ladies, If I Had $1 Million. And then, what was that last one? Everclear, Santa Monica. Oh, no, and then California Stars by Billy Bragg. I'm sorry. So, we are at the end of our show. I'm trying to get my theme music. There we go. Closing time. Semisonic. I always play the semisonic theme for closing time. Because my show is like a bar. It's like, you know, I'm cleaning the glasses right now and trying to kick you guys out the door. But there's another bar next door. And it plays jam tunes, Jam Nation, Dashiki Joe. So you got to leave Loki's bar and you can go to the Jam Nation bar. Yeah, telling you, probably worth your time. All right, be good. Happy weekend. Happy Friday. I love you all. I'm here every Friday from 5 to 7, and my show is replayed on Tuesdays from 11 to 1 o'clock. Thank you, Ruby Sun Massage and Spa, for sponsoring the show. I love you women over there.

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2: 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Welcome to the show. I am your host, Dashiki Joe. This is your show, Dashiki Joe's Jam Nation. You are all hereby proclaimed citizens of the Jam Nation. We have such a cool, wonderful show lined up for you tonight. I am so excited to be bringing you one of my dearest friends of decades, we'll leave it at that, Mark Diomede. He's just a jam band godfather guru, and he's representing our Jam Band of the Week, Juggling Sons B5D Project. So we'll be bringing that to you at the top of the hour. In the meantime, we have some birthdays we're celebrating. My good friend Eric out there from Philly. My friend George from El Paso. And my cousin Candace from Arkansas. And this is the anniversary, sort of birthday, of Barton Hall. That's right. May 8, 1977. Woohoo! So we have a lot of good things on tap for you, including a blast from the past. Colonel Bruce Hampton and the Coat Talkers coming up. We got a reunion of the Allman Brothers Band in New Orleans. We've got Widespread Panic coming up from New Orleans. A little one of my favorites from Keller Williams Project with Mosley. Just wait till you hear that one. And we'll hear from last week's Jam Band of the Week, Spafford. They have a new tune that they just released off their yet to be released album, Cat Shop. That's coming out June 18th to 26th. But like I said, we've got and new music from SCS9. I hope we can get to all of that in time. So first up, we got to continue our fish moment here. So as you know, Fish, oh my gosh, they just finished a record-breaking run at the Sphere in Las Vegas. It was a historic 9-night residency. Going back to April 16th through the 18th, the 23rd through the 25th, and then April 30th through May 2nd. They did 161 songs without a repeat. And just, I understand that the graphics were just phenomenal. So, this is going back to their last show, May 2nd of 26, and they opened up their second set with this cover, Frankenstein.

Yeah.

Yeah, so that was Fish at the Sphere. And next up, we've got a little bit of Grateful Dead for you. As I mentioned at the start of the show, this is the 49th anniversary of Barton Hall and Cornell University, May 18th of 77. It was quite the show, and I'm bringing you quite the song for all those birthday peeps I mentioned up at the start. So this one's Estimated Profit.

Awesome. And that was just a wonderful rendition. It almost hurts me not to follow that up with Eyes of the World, but I'll make up for that next week. Next up, I want to talk to you. I was digging through some old CDs of mine, and I found one from the Sunshine Daydream Jerry Birthday Bash from August 6th of 05. And I was waiting to make sure it played well and to review that. But it was the first time I had ever heard of the Code Talkers. So the Code Talkers are an American jazz fusion and rock and roll band from Savannah, Georgia. They reigned from 1999 to 2009. They had a blend of jazz, rock, blues, bluegrass, and funk. They gained popularity in the jam band scene for their improvisational live performances and on-stage antics. And Colonel Bruce Hampton was just the best. I felt blessed to have seen him. And you might not know, but later on he passed away on stage at the Fox Theater, I think this was, during a tribute to him, a birthday tribute, his 70th birthday. May 1st of 2017, he'd come out for the encore, and fortunately, dude had massive heart attack. But at age 70, what a way to go! That's how I want to go on the air. I don't know. I think I'll stick around for a little while. Anyway, this is from the Code Talkers. This is Colonel Bruce Hampton with Jimmy Herring.

0: Yield not to temptation. That is the Code Talkers here on Dashiki Joe's Jam Nation. I just feel so blessed to be able to bring nuggets like that out to your citizens so you can enjoy what that was like. Be up in the mountains of West Virginia camping, sort of an intimate camp area there. They did not allow cars by the tents. But the tents were all together and a couple of bonfires up there. It was just a treat to be there. And I'm just so happy to share that. Speaking of gems, how about that Loki, Loco Loki, I heart Loco Loki. And he played Man Who Sold the World, one of my favorite David Bowie tunes. I feel like we've contributed, but just missed weeks. We had Fish doing a Space Oddity and their own tune. It wasn't written by, but written for David Bowie, Once Upon a Jam. So that's just so much fun. So next I got a quick message here for you, and then we have a wonderful another musical adventure here on Dashiki Joe's Jam Nation.
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0: Hey, it's the birthday boy himself. Thank you, George, and hope you're enjoying that birthday celebration out there. I'm sure you are. So next up, excited to get to this. It's been the New Orleans, Louisiana Jazz and Heritage Festival the last couple of weeks, and I was blessed to make it there a few times as well. But there's some good stuff going on there, and I wanted to bring you a taste of that. So this is Tedeschi Trucks Band, and they invited Warren Haynes up to join them, along with Jamoy and Canones. It was totally a Allman Brothers reunion down there. This was May 4th of 2026. And the song is called Dreams.

we're going to keep it right down there in New Orleans. Next up, we also found this little nugget from Widespread Panic. Oh, yeah. And they were without Jimmy Herring, who's taking a little health sabbatical to battle throat cancer. So all our thoughts and wishes are with Jimmy Herring. And in his place, they have been going with Nick Johnson. Nick played most recently with Randall Bramblett and Colonel Bruce Hampton. I love when it all ties together like that. Serendipity, folks. Woohoo!

Sorry.

coming to you from New Orleans Jazz Fest. A little widespread panic there. Fresh from an audience tape, so you could hear a little bit of that, but totally well worth it to catch all of that. That was just amazing. Next up, want to quickly squeeze in one from one of our former jam bands of the week. This was another one of my favorites, Shakedown City. And I wanted to squeeze this in at some point because I just love the versatility it shows in them. This is Shakedown City with Ohio.

get to see my friends at the In and Out of the Garden Music Fest coming up in June. That's going to be so much fun. All right, next, finally, we want to squeeze in one more here from last week's Jam Band of the Week, Spafford. Brian Moss was so kind, and we had such a wonderful interview. That's still up on archive. You might want to go check that out. But this is off an upcoming album of Spafford's called Cat Shop, due out June 18th to 26th. But they've released this tune, and it's called Sweet.

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1: Woohoo! And now we are at one of my favorite parts of the show, the Jam Band of the Week. And I'm so happy to have a good friend of mine, Mark Diomede, with us. We'll announce all that again in just a second. But I wanted to tell you right up front, the Juggling Sons B5D Band not only consists of my good friend Mark Diomede, guitar player, but also Gianni Iacovino, guitar and vocalist, Gabriel Mark Lipko, also keyboard and vocalist, Mike Coyne, bass player and vocalist, and a good friend of mine, Jerry Horan, on drums. We're just so excited. We taped this earlier in the week to bring it to you. Woohoo! And welcome back to Dashiki Joe's Jam Nation. This is Dashiki Joe, and I am so excited for our special Jam Band of the Week segment. This week it is B5D, which is the current evolution from Solar Circus that evolved into Juggling Sons, that is now evolved into B5D. And I am so excited to have my good friend and brother Mark Diomede with us today. Hi Mark, how you doing?
2: Hello, Joe. Dashiki Joe. It's just wonderful to hear your voice, and I'm glad that you have this Jam Nation continuing the tradition that we all love, man. I'm doing all right, man. It's a beautiful sunny day here in New Jersey, and I'm psyched to be part of your situation there.
1: Well, we're so happy to have you. I've been looking forward to this since we started the show. When I started the show, I had a few people in mind, and you were truly one of them, of course.
2: Thank you.
1: People may not know, but we go back probably 25 years, maybe.
2: You're giving away our age, Joe.
1: Oh, dude, you know, it's age is a mind over matter. If you don't mind, it don't matter, right?
2: I love that. And, you know, there really is no such thing as time. It's just a figment of our consciousness, man. Well,
1: let's tell folks a little bit about B5D. They present cosmic dance music inspired by the Grateful Dead's exploratory improvisational approach. The band has evolved from our jam band legend here, Mark Diomede's work truly Solar Circus and Juggling Sons projects together, reaching intergenerational audiences. See, just what we were talking about, around the world for over four decades. Oops. B5D offers a live music experience that accesses the higher vibrational realm known as the fifth dimension, a state of elevated consciousness where boundless creativity and connectedness flows. Longtime loyal fans and brand new audiences alike recognize the unique 5D element the band brings through its adventuristic expressions of the vast catalog of the Grateful Dead music, rock classics, and dreamlike original compositions. So what a journey, Mark.
2: That was a mouthful, Joe. You did that really well. It's been a journey. Yeah. I mean, I was fortunate enough at a very young age to see the Grateful Dead and Jerry and his boys back in 1973. And, you know, I just knew back then that this is the path that I was going to take in life, that music had to be something that I could be a part of and feel at home with. So I'm just so grateful that I got to experience them back then, and what an influence, and they've been in my life, and just the popularity today after all these years is just, it's just so heartwarming. You know, I've always said, you know, 300 or 400 years from now, if we survive as a species, which I believe we will, that the Grateful Dead will be considered classic music, just like Beethoven and Bach are today. You know, so to have them as an influence, I couldn't ask for more. Yeah.
1: Well, I was a little surprised to learn you had been signed by Relix Records as Solar Circus back in the 80s. That what a start to a wonderful career, Mark.
2: Well, yes, we had the good fortune of coming across Les Capel and Tony Brown. They were doing Relix magazine back then, and they had an independent record label that we were asked to join, and they really got our music out to so many people that it was a far reach. It was almost right when the internet was just getting started, so it wasn't the same kind of media, but it certainly reached a lot of people and got us a good bump in the beginning, back in the day, back in the late 80s when that all happened.
1: And when did you officially transition into juggling sons with John Zazula, I guess, of Megaforce Entertainment?
2: Yeah, Megaforce, was that, I guess that was 96 or 97, somewhere in then. Solar Circus was reaching the end of its journey, and Juggling Sons was something that I continued my musical pursuits with back then, and John became interested. He had originally founded Metallica and Anthrax, but he was always a Deadhead way back in the day. Rest his soul, he's passed on now. His daughter was a big Fish fan, and she took him to a Fish show, and John realized that there was a huge market for jam band music, and so he contacted us and said, "Hey, I'd like to join forces with you." And that was a fun ride. We were with him for a few years.
1: It looks like you toured the U.S., Japan, and appeared in a movie, Runaway Bride.
2: Yeah, well, that was an experience for sure. All great stuff, all fun, and all continuing to try and spread the energetic vibration that the Grateful Dead started back in Haight-Ashbury,
1: Well, you are certainly very deserving of that label, by the way, legend jam band member here. But anybody in the area, and we were blessed in the Philadelphia area there to have such a nice bed of Grateful Dead devoted musicians, so we have a lot of music coming out there. But anyone I've ever talked to, when we talk about some of the first Grateful Dead tribute bands, your name is there, man. I think you're officially, the father of jam band tribute music in the tri-state area. How's that?
2: Well, yeah, I mean that's certainly kind, and maybe the rumors out there, and I'll carry it if that's what people are saying. I just feel grateful that I was able to play music throughout my life and do some of the fun, play some of their music, write some tunes in the style of the jam band Grateful Dead world, and that's a really nice thing to say. And yeah, I've been doing it for a while, so if that's what comes with that, I'm okay with it.
1: Very heartfelt, my friend. Very heartfelt. Well, listen, I'm very excited to let our listeners begin to experience the magic that is Mark Diomede. We have a really neat first tune. I'm torn between telling them what to listen for and just letting them listen to it first. But you want to go ahead and introduce our playing in the band and a little bit about the venue here? This was April 24th of 2026, so it was pretty recently, at the Union House in Burlington, New Jersey.
2: Yeah, it was a quiet night. Some nights are really busy and some nights are a little quieter, but we got to play outside that day, and you got to look up at the stars and that at night. It was really cool. And we did a playing in the band, which goes into one of my favorite Jerry ballads, which we can introduce later. It was one of those jams where just everybody was really dialed into each other, and it felt like we were, you know, we were suspending time or moving through time, wormholes of time. It felt really good. So that's why I picked this jam out to play on your show.
1: Well, here we go, folks. This is Juggling Sons' B5D project with Playing in the Band.
3: And while we transition here, I also want to call out and thank my good friend Lucas Weir for the tape. Here we go.

0: fabulous, fabulous. You know, I think every Deadhead has their official top recordings of different tunes, and that one just entered my top 10 list of playing in the bands, my friend.
1: Well, right on. I mean, for me, I love all the playing in the bands throughout all the history of what the Dead did and all these jam bands that emulate them. But some of my favorite stuff was like the 72 playing in the bands, which could go on for 20 minutes at times.
2: I know, right?
1: And one of the things that I was excited about was the wah-wah that I used in that particular jam. I just picked up this wah-wah, and it's a knockoff of the wah-wah that Jerry used back in 72, and it has a particular tone that is unique to that particular wah-wah. And so I'm very excited to have that piece of equipment to explore sonic space with.
0: Mark, you've epitomized my definition of the perfect jam band tune. That is, when you forget what song it was that you were playing in the middle of that cosmic jam, and then the band brings you home again, and no one has done that for me more live music attendance than you, man. That's why it's always...
1: Well, thank you. That's huge, Joe. And that's what we aim for. We aim to really create a moment where, yes, we've used the song to get where we are, but in that moment, it's new music because it's conversation that's happening between everybody on stage, and that's what we aim for, you know. So thank you for recognizing that. And sometimes I'll be on stage and I'm like, what song did we start with? Some say it's the song that did it. Some say it's the other things that we did before we played the song that did it. Or some just say it's whatever it takes.
0: Difficult problems musicians have, right? Well, look, we'd be remiss if we didn't let our citizens of Dashiki Joe's Jam Nation know of some of the wonderful musicians you've played with over the years in some of these various projects. And I'm amazed. This reads like a who's who. But why don't I let you do the honors and tell us of some of the wonderful musicians you've played with.
1: Wow. Okay. Well, I didn't get my list together because, every guy I play with, we aim to make it wonderful. So, but that being said, some of the bigger names. I mean, I've collaborated with Keller Williams. I've gotten just on stage opening up for him. He would invite me on his set, and we would invite him on our sets. I got a chance to jam with Jimmy Herring, Tom Constantin. I currently have a project that I'm playing with Kenny Brooks from Rat Dog. Some of the other people. The day after Jerry Garcia passed away, we had the honor of playing with Bruce Springsteen on the Jersey Shore. That was just an unbelievable moment. Jason Crosby, who's turned out to be a pretty big name out on the West Coast now, playing with Phil and Friends and Jackson Browne and James Taylor, toured with Mahavishnu Orchestra, was the keyboard player for Solar Circus in the last 3 or 4 years that band was going. It's just a really huge list. I'm probably missing some people because I didn't make my list ahead of time. But
0: hey, the only I wrote a few down. Buddy Cage, of course.
1: Buddy Cage,
0: magnificent outing that was.
1: Yeah, Tim Carbone, Buddy Cage. There's such a wealth of jam band musicians out there, and all these guys are just like anybody else in the world. They're just people, and you get to know them, and you get an opportunity to play music together, and then you got Permagrin for for the rest of your life.
0: Hermigrants. I love it. Well, I'll tell you, you talk to any of these people, and when you ask them the same question, they say, Mark Diomede, man. Well, wow. Hey, let's get to that Jerry tune. I'm excited for this one as well. You want to introduce the next tune for us?
1: Yeah. Well, here goes. I mean, we were in this playing the band jam, and we knew where we were going ahead of time. We had talked about it, but we land into Comes a Time, and Comes a Time for me is one of the most beautiful Hunter lyrics that you can't really rate them because they're all beautiful, but that song just has a special quality to it that it just really resonates with anybody that's ever gone through any kind of transformation in their life. And so it was nice. We slowed the beat down, and, you know, sometimes things get slow, but one of my favorite things about Jerry Garcia and the Grateful Dead was Jerry Garcia's ballads. I mean, it's just the emotion that would come through and the contemplation that the lyrics would in his delivery, the contemplation that would come out of that as a listener and as a performer, just was so powerful. So that playing in the band jam lands into Comes a Time, and we were, the whole band was really feeling it, and the dynamics were really nice. Everybody brought it down real low, and I was almost able to whisper sing at times, and that's when it's real, because it's coming from, you know, heart chakra kind of stuff.
0: Dude, it comes a time when even a deaf man says, "Can you hear?" This is an awesome version. I can't wait to share it. So here you go, citizens. This is Juggling Sons B5D Project with Mark Diomede, and Comes a Time.

from how it feels inside. You can't let go, 'cause you're a

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0: Oh, Mark, I really, really love the emotion that you emote in your lyrics and your singing and on key and just that was just such a tremendous journey. Thank you.
1: Oh, you're so welcome. Thank you for giving me the opportunity to have that aired. You know, because, you know, like I said, that song just means so much to me, and I know it means a lot to a lot of people. So it's an honor.
0: Well, thank you, man. So we are developing quite a fan base here in the Las Cruces area. So next time you guys head out on tour, make sure you include a stop this way, would you?
1: Yeah, that would be what we would do.
0: Well, you got a place to stay. You got a place to stay always, Mark. Well, hey, I know you got some really good concert dates coming up. You want to tell our listeners where they might be able to hear you?
1: Sure. We got it's kind of picked out the highlights over the next 3 or 4 months. First thing coming up is May 22nd, we'll be playing a J-Rad after party at the Asbury Lanes in Asbury Park, New Jersey. And Asbury Lanes is a wonderful venue with a great sound system, great lights, and so that'll be a fun one for us. Then on June 6th, we're playing the In and Out of the Garden Music Festival at Snipes Farm in Mooresville, PA. And that festival has been going on for, I don't know the exact number of years, but it's got to be close to 10 or 11 years. And I think I've played 3/4 of them with different combinations and bands. But that's on June 6th. On July 4th, we're playing at a new venue that we just found. It's a farm of 80 acres in Columbus, New Jersey, and they're going to have food and beer and vendors and fireworks and outdoor-indoor option if it rains. So that's going to be a fun one. On July 25th, we're at Weekend at Bertha's, another festival that happens. That's happening in Towson, Delaware on the 25th of July. That festival has been going on many years now also. And then on Jerry's birthday, August 1st, we're playing the Charm Farm in Elkins, West Virginia. And that's a small gathering of an organic farmer out there that does a nice little festival for all his friends in that area. That's on August 1st. And then on August 29th, we're playing the Groovin' Festival, which is at the Cheat River Campground in Albright, West Virginia. Another festival that over the years has just grown. I mean, and now these are not huge festivals. I mean, anywhere from 500 to 1,000 people. Sometimes those are easier to attend because there's not as many people, and it's a little bit more intimate. Anyway, those are some of the highlights coming up, and all my dates and the stuff that I'm doing in between are on markdiomedi.com. There's a schedule page there. We could also find out about the band at the B5D Facebook page. I don't know if there's anything I'm missing, let me know, but I think
0: I think you did a fantastic

0: Night of Music, to go from J-Rad and then to have you guys as the Nightcap? Oh, my gosh. I don't know,
1: it's
0: folks.
1: It's going to be fun. It's going to be fun.
0: We're flying out to the East Coast for, I think. Well, there's a rumor I might be out there for In and Out of the Garden. I'm trying hard to make that happen.
1: If it is, we're going to get you up for a tune or two, man.
0: Well, so. you rock. Well, listen, I am so appreciative of your time and your energy and spending that with us this morning. I will always cherish this interview, Mark, as one of my faves. I thank you from the bottom to the top of my heart. And with that, you want to bring us home?
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0: Thank you so much, Mark. Just fabulous, fabulous. Been playing with him for such a long time, and just so happy. He's just one of the more popular players out there. He's our local version of Warren Haynes being busy out there. All right, it's time for our moment of the week. I've got for you a tune. This one's from live from Modown 9. That happened on August 30 of 08 in Turin, New York. And this one also, we got to add Pumpkin to the birthday list, of course. Here you go. This is The Pit.

Woohoo! And that was our moment. The pit. We opened with Frankenstein with fish. It just seems appropriate to be close to finishing with pit there. But our wonderful moment of the week. So next and finally, I want to squeeze this into new music for you here on KTAL LP 101.5 FM, Dashiki Joe's Jam Nation here. We're bringing to you some Sound Tribe Sector 9. This is off their new album, Human Dream, and it is called Never Never. We'll get as much of it on as we can for ya. This is from February 20 of 26, the Capitol Theater in New York.

that's about going to wrap things up for us here on Dashiki Joe's Jam Nation for another week. So happy to be here with you. Thank you, forces that be, that allow this to come together, to continue the happy hour started by the Buzzman and Loki. Hey, and it's going to be continuing on after this. Stay tuned for the Checkerboard Lounge with DJ Pokey Lacare. And then the Progressive Rock Hour again with Julie Sanchez. You don't want to miss any of these shows. They're fabulous. And I want to thank our listeners out there. We recently concluded the survey, and Dashiki Joe's Jam Nation got a couple of honorable mentions. Appreciate that, especially kind of being the new kid on the block here. But again, special thanks to all of you for listening. I appreciate you from the bottom of my heart to the top of my heart. And you know what? We do have Mother's Day weekend coming up this Sunday. I want to wish my mom up in heaven a very special Mother's Day. You're always with me, Mom, and to all the moms up in heaven, and to all those lovely moms on earth, Sunday, happy Mother's Day. You only get one, folks. You only get one. So make sure they know how much you appreciate them. They know how much you appreciate them. There we go. Well, thanks again for tuning in. Have a wonderful week. I can't wait to announce our Jam Band of the Week next week. Follow us on Facebook, Dashiki Joe's Jam Nation. You can also find KTAL LP on Facebook. And this show here will be available to stream almost instantaneously. Share the music, share the love. Go on these sites, like us, follow us, appreciate us, because we sure as heck appreciate you. Tune in next week, and I'll be gratefully yours, Dashiki Joe. 9 Mile Skid, where my mind should be. Namaste.

Yo, it is DJ Pokey La Carre back in the mix after a little two-week hiatus. Been traveling the country a little bit, but back in the saddle right here at KTALLP. Right here in lovely downtown Las Cruces, New Mexico. This is where we are produced each and every week. So once again, thank you for joining us. We are going to get it going for the next 2 hours. The best of down-tempo British soul. Kansas City two-step, Detroit ballroom, Chicago steppers music, all that good couples music. We got it right here. Nowhere to listen. No need to listen anywhere else. Just stay right here with Pokey La Carre for the next 2 hours. You know how we do it. Go ahead on and push back that coffee table, roll up the carpet, pull those drapes, make yourself your favorite adult frosty beverage or warm beverage, and grab your favorite guy or your favorite gal, and let's get this party started. Been away for a couple of weeks, as I said. Feeling a little guilty about that. So why don't we kick this set off tonight with a song called Guilty, and it is by Lady Ray, and this will kick us off right here at the Checkboard Lounge with DJ Pokey La Carre. Thanks for joining us. Let's get it going.

That's a little rework there of old tune from the Independence way back in 1972. That is a little remake done by the artist that calls himself, man, it's hard to pronounce that name, but I believe it's Flamingosis. That's his stage name, but his government name is Aaron Velasquez, New Jersey-based producer, and reworked that 1972 Independence tune, and that was called Believe in Me. Ahead of that, we heard from, who did we hear from ahead of that? Let's take a look at our list here. We heard from It's So Easy. That was from Finoni and Eric Robinson. 23 and The Light was ahead of that one, and we kicked the set off with Guilty from Lady Ray. Lady Ray right there started us off in our first set here at the Checkboard Lounge, and it was a nice one. Hopefully you enjoyed it. Good tunes. You got your partner. You're doing your, you've been practicing your stepping moves. You know how to get the groove going, and we got those tunes to keep you moving. We're going to keep it going. We have checkmates that have checked in with us that know our number when we are live, and I'm going to give that number to you right now so that you can call in just like these folks did, and we can get a shout-out into you as well. Send us a text right here in the studio of the Checkerboard Lounge, right here to Folky Lock Array. That number is 505-378-5003. Once again, 505-378-5003 is our Checkerboard Lounge text hotline. We're going to send some shout outs right now. We going to shout out Kim M from Virginia, listening to us. Want to thank her for listening in. She's in the Hamptons area of Virginia. Thank you. Gary C. from the Windy City of Chicago has checked in. Thank you, Gary C. We got Big Ike J. Big Ike from San Antonio way has checked in with us as well. And we got another J who checked in with us. Melissa J. from the Windy City of Chicago. Melissa is listening in, and Melissa's got big things happening there. Congratulations on that new house, Melissa. And those are our first set of checkmates that we're sending shout-outs to. If you want to join in on the action, that number is 505-378-5003. Send us a text message. Let us know your name and where you are texting us from, and we will be sure to get you a shout-out in as well. Let's keep this thing going. We're going to hear from an artist that calls him or herself Sir Woman, and this tune is called High Road, right here at the Checkerboard Lounge.

Yes, sir. That was a nice one right there from Duran Jones and the Indicators. That was smooth as a new tub of butter right there. That was all right. And Duran Jones and Indicator, that group there met at the University of Indiana, right there in the Midwest. Same location as the artist before that, John Splitoff. He's from up the road in Chicago way. And that tune was called Value. John Splitoff is now based out of L.A. Ahead of that one, it was Maki with Sweet Thing. He's a Scandinavian artist, but that's a good import tune right there from him. Nice little groove going on. And we heard from Sir Woman with High Road. Kick that set off. That was Kelsey Wilson and her group, Sir Woman, right there. All right, that is our second set right here to Checkerboard Lounge. Puts us just at about 36 minutes past our first hour down here. We are moving and grooving while also trying to check out a little basketball. Old Pokey Lockeray is a basketball fan. I don't know who your teams are in the playoffs, but give you a quick update. Looks like Spurs and Timberwolves are all tied up in their series right now. Who else we got over there in the West there? We've got L.A. and OKC. OKC is up 2-0 in that series. Detroit and Cleveland, speaking of the Midwest. I don't know if Detroit's still the bad boys from back in the day, but Detroit and Cleveland, not too far away from each other, distance-wise, but game-wise, Detroit's up 2-0 in that series. And New York and the Philadelphia 76ers, there's a close proximity couple of teams right there. New York's up 3-0 on Philly in that contest between those two teams. So hopefully your team is doing well, or if your team's not in it, whoever you're picking to go all the way in the NBA Finals, they're doing well. We're going to keep trying to do well down here at the Checkerboard Lounge. We got more music to play and not enough time to play it in, so let's keep it going. If you want to check in with us down here to Checkerboard Lounge, that number is 505-378-5003. Once again, 505-378-5003. Send us a text. Let us know if you want us to send a shout-out to someone. Mother's Day is coming up. What better way to get a shout-out than to have old Pokey give a shout-out to Mom? And we'll do that. 505-378-5003. Let's hear from Eric Lau and Serena Lay with Time Will Tell to kick off our next set in the Checkerboard Lounge.

Nice one there from French producer Floamore with the tune Petty Prince du Macadam. I do believe is how you pronounce that. My French is a little rusty. Nevertheless, it was a good tune. Before that, it was a Funk Mammoth with Toja. Funk Mammoth is straight out of Nebraska, of all places. But funky nonetheless. It's a nice tune from him. And before that, it was Incognito. That was a request that we got in for Pepper from the Windy City of Chicago. Spellbound and speechless. Thank you for that tune. And before that, it was Eric Lau and Serena Lay with Time Will Tell. That's what kicked us off for that set that put us right at close up on the end of our first hour here at the Checkerboard Lounge. Just enough time for us to give some more shout-outs. We had some more checkmates that checked in with us down here, and we're going to give them a shout-out right now. Marva J. from the ATL has checked in. Thank you for listening in, as well as Henrietta M. from Chattanooga. And we also had from Washington, D.C., Greg H. has checked in with us right down there at Checkerboard Lounge. Thank you. Sure do appreciate it. Keep on listening. We're going to keep on playing these tunes. As I said, we're just up on the end of our first hour here at the Checkerboard Lounge. It means we got an hour more of music to play. So let's get right back to it. And we're going to start this set off with one of my favorite artists, quickly becoming one of my favorite artists. I'm just getting hip to him maybe a year ago, maybe a little bit more than a year ago, Arenado. And this tune is called Didn't I? Starting us out on our second hour here at the Checkerboard Lounge.

0: George Clinton. Funkin' hard right there. He never stops funkin'. He's been funkin' for about 40 years or so. At least more than 40 years. Big root to the Q's right there. George Clinton. All right. That was Ain't That Funkin' Kinda Hard on You. And before that, we heard from SB, ESBE, I believe that's pronounced SB, with the tune Darling, which was actually a reimagination of the Bobby Caldwell tune The Light. Great tune, nevertheless. Ahead of that, it was Josh Moog with Will. And we started that set off with Hirondo and Didn't I, the Dave Allison reworking of that particular tune. That pushes us right now. We're about 13, 14 minutes. We're going to call it 15 minutes past our second hour. Got 45 more minutes of music left down here. A lot of things going on in the news lately. We have that big release of UFO, UAP disclosure type information by the government recently. I don't know if you had a chance to take a look at that. You know, out here in New Mexico, way all you have to do is look up in the skies and you have the answer to that question quite quickly. And there's really no need for any government disclosure. Just go on out in the backyard, take a look up and make your own mind up. What else we got going on out here? This is Mother's Day. As we said, Mother's Day is coming up. Don't forget, if you're take your mom out to dinner or brunch, and always celebrate mom. We should have tried to get in some Mother's Day tunes this week, but just couldn't squeeze them in because we've been away for 2 weeks, and we had a lot of tunes to we tried to play. We were out in the woods, and luckily had some reception out there, internet or satellite reception. Was able to find a few tunes to play this week, and had enough tunes, actually, scooped up enough tunes to play for the next 2 or 3 weeks. So we're going to have it rolling down here to Checkerboard Lounge. Well, let's keep things going right now. We're going to start the next 45 minutes or so off with T.L. Williams. This one's called Skin to Skin, right here at the Checkerboard Lounge.
1: I'm going to just cut it straight to the chase.

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I hate to impose and intrude on your schedule, but I can't postpone.

That is Jack Harlow right there with Living Alone. And a very good tune it was. Nice good groove from Jack Harlow right there. Before that, it was another nice groove. Nice little vocalist right there. Naya Music, Don't Say You Love Me. Kim, new tune from Kim. Before that, The Man from Detroit, One Love. Nice little Steppers tune right there. Probably a Detroit ballroom tune. Since Kim is from Detroit, we won't call it a Steppers tune, but you can step to it. And we kick that set off with T.L. Williams, Skin to Skin. I think that's a new tune from T.L. as well. New music down here at Checkerboard Lounge. That's the way we do it. Keep you up and dancing and moving and grooving all week long. And looks like we're just about 30 minutes down on our second and last hour here at the Checkerboard Lounge. Means we got 30 more minutes of music left to play. And as I said, old Pokey Lockeré was out of town the past couple of weeks, was out in an undisclosed location out in the woods. Had a good time out there. And then I took a little trip down to Music City, Nashville, Tennessee. Got a chance to go to the graduation there at my alma mater, Fisk University. And a good one it was. One of the first weekends it didn't rain in Tennessee or Nashville. It didn't rain in Nashville. That was about the first time in 4, 5, 6 years it didn't rain over the course of a weekend. But a good time was had by all. But now we're back here at KTAL, and we're going to get these tunes going. Let's slow this thing on down like we usually do here at the Checkerboard Lounge. And we're going to start this one out with an artist everyone knows. There's a new documentary out about this artist. His name is MJ. Everybody knows who MJ is, either Michael Jordan or Michael Jackson. In this case, it happens to be Michael Jackson. Name of this tune is Got to Be There, right here, Checkerboard Lounge. Thank you for joining us right here.

Uncle John K right there. 6 months is the name of the tune. That was a nice little mellow tune from him. Slowed it on down right here at the Checkerboard Lounge so we could take it on home. Played that one for everyone celebrating their 6 month anniversary. Ahead of that, Layla James, the truth. We call Layla James the truth, because that she is. Thought You Knew, Willie Hutch. One of the songs from the movie The Mac, I Choose You. Kick that set off with Michael Jackson, Gotta Be There. Puts us at 45 minutes left here at the Checkerboard Lounge. We got to get things going. We're going to play some more tunes, getting right to it. Let's go to church on the next one. Next couple of tunes, we're going to go to church. This is going to be Walter Hawkins, with What It Is. And another church tune for you. We're going to play the Supreme Jubilees so that we can get your Sunday in. And you are welcome, because we're going to get this church stuff going for you. A couple of church tunes, and you don't have to worry about that. But let's hear from Walter Hawkins, What It Is, right here at Checkerboard Lounge.

There, that was the Supreme Jubilees with It'll All Be Over. Ahead of that, it was Walter Hawkins and Edwin Hawkins with What Is This? That was our spiritual short set, and you are welcome. You don't have to go to church now, but we're going to let you know that this is just about it for us here at the Checkerboard Lounge. We got a couple of more tunes we're going to get in, then we're going to drop this microphone, and we are out of here until next week. As always, we have been produced right here at the studios of KTALP. In lovely downtown Las Cruces, New Mexico. We're going to get on out of here with a little David Bowie and Can You Hear Me? And, of course, we're going to close it out with our girl Adele and our theme song, All Night Parking, from Adele with a little assist from Errol Gardner. Until next week, Pokey La Carre, and I am out of here. Peace and love.

0: The City of Las Cruces is presenting a Mother's Day concert on Sunday, May 10th at 5 p.m. at the Plaza de Las Cruces. Carlos y Guapa Exito will perform. The Plaza is located at 100 North Main Street.
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Welcome to the Prog Rock Hour here on Radio KTAL 101.5 FM. That was Stackridge from their eponymously titled album from 1971 and Grand Piano. That was preceded by Pseudo Silk Kimono from Marillion from the album Misplaced Childhood. Up next is the band Dunes and Hot Air.

the classic song Spirits in the Night. That was Manfred Mann's Earth Band. That was preceded by Hypnotic Floor and Static Wheel from the album Foggy Bog Eye. Before that was Rush and Circumstances from Hemispheres. 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You'll hear music you've never heard before. We'll get on to the next song, which is a band called Different Light, and this is Fool's Errand.

going back over what we just heard, starting from the previous song, that was Porcupine Tree, from their Closure Continuation album from 2022, and Herodin. That was preceded by Haken, I always say Haken, Haken, from the Virus album in Canary Yellow. That was preceded by Agusa and Sagrafron Saris from 2017. That will be it for this version of the Prog Rock Hour. I'm Julie Sanchez, and I'm leaving you with Disengage and Witch Tens.

0: The NMSU Philharmonic and Camerata del Sol will present a concert at 3 p.m. on Sunday, May 10th, at the First Presbyterian Church at 200 East Bouts Road. The Mother's Day concert is open to the public.
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1: If, by the mere force of numbers, a majority should deprive a minority of any clearly written constitutional right, it might, in a moral point of view, justify revolution. Certainly would, if such a right were a vital one. Abraham Lincoln, from his first inaugural address, March 4th, 1861.

0: The NMSU Philharmonic and Camerata del Sol will present a concert at 3 p.m. on Sunday, May 10th, at the First Presbyterian Church at 200 East Bouts Road. The Mother's Day concert is open to the public.
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0: 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Thomas Paine, from The American Crisis, No. 4, September 12, 1777.
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1: Women ought to have representatives instead of being arbitrarily governed without any direct share allowed them in the deliberation of government. Mary Wollstonecraft, A Vindication of the Rights of Women, from 1792.

0: On Saturday, May the 23rd, from 2:30 to 4:30 p.m., the Las Cruces Museum System will hold Farewell to Zilla. Zilla was a common snapping turtle and a longtime friend of the Museum of Nature Science, where he resided for over 30 years. This program is for all ages and will be open to the public. Details about Zilla and this program can be found by calling 575-532-3371.
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2: 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Abraham Lincoln, from his first inaugural address, March 4th, 1861.
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more thing. Well, when the playground that just was all dirt comes haunting, and that little girl who called you a flirt, memory comes taunting. You pick these things apart, they're not that appealing. 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
1: 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Dead, Fish, Allman Brothers, and widespread Panic to modern day staples of Moe, Lotus, Billy Strings, Humphreys McGee, STS9, My Morning Jacket, and introducing newcomers like Goose, Lettuce, Magic Beans, Pigeons Playing Ping Pong, Solar Circuit, Flux Capacitor, and Dogs in a Pile, taking this long, strange trip further each week on a 9-mile skid where my mind should be on Dashiki Joe's Jam Nation.

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1: I offer neither pay, nor quarters, nor provisions. I offer hunger, thirst, forced marches, battles, and death. Let him who loves his country in his heart, and not with his lips only, follow me. Giuseppe Garibaldi from G.M. Trevelyan, Garibaldi's Defense of the Roman Republic, 1907 to 1911.

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2: Revolutions are not made, they come. A revolution is as natural a growth as an oak. It comes out of the past. Its foundations are laid far back. Wendell Phillips, from a speech on January 8th, 1852.

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3: The true test of civilization is not the census, nor the size of cities, nor the crops. No, but the kind of man the country turns out. Ralph Waldo Emerson, from Society and Solitude, 1870, Civilization.

0: This year's Power to the Pantry event will be Saturday, May 9th, 1 to 6 p.m. at the First Christian Church at 1809 El Paseo Road. The pantry provides weekly food support to people living with HIV/AIDS in Doña Ana County. The indoor program includes numerous music, dance, and poetry performances. From 5 to 6 p.m., headliner Doug Adams will perform a concert of original music. Abel's One Love Jamaican food truck will be in the parking lot. The grand hostess is again Sheriff Kim Stewart, assisted by Peter Goodman.
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2: Yesterday, the greatest question was decided, which ever was debated in America, and greater perhaps ever, was nor will ever be decided among men. 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

I'm Stuart Kelter, host of Delving In. What is the neuroscience behind how we perceive time? What's it like to photograph and write poems about live volcanoes? What does a person face growing up as a child of Holocaust survivors? What obstacles, not usually covered in the news, impede progress in artificial intelligence? 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

every day. We're going now. Forget about the speed limit. Nobody's going to speed limit anyway. 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I don't see a police anywhere.

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1: John F. Kennedy's inaugural address, January 20th, 1961. 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

Today's special is Memphis Soul Stew. We sell so much of this, people wonder what we put in it. We're gonna tell you right now. Give me about a half a teacup of bass. Now I need a pound of fatback drums. Now give me 4 tablespoons of ballin' Memphis guitars. This gonna taste all right.

0: 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Deadline for submissions is 5 p.m., June 12th. Additional information and application is available at lascruces.gov.
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2: Anna Julia Cooper, born in 1858, was an African-American author, educator, and activist. Cooper is the only African-American woman to be quoted in the U.S. passport. She states, "The cause of freedom is not the cause of a race or a sect, a party or a class. It is the cause of humankind, the very birthright of humanity."
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1: It is natural for man to indulge in the illusions of hope. We are apt to shut our eyes against a painful truth and listen to the song of that siren till she transforms us into beasts. Is this the part of wise men, engaged in a great and arduous struggle for liberty? Are we disposed to be the number of those who, having eyes, see not, and having ears, hear not, the things which so nearly concern their temporal salvation? For my part, whatever anguish of spirit it may cost, I am willing to know the whole truth, to know the worst, and to provide for it. Patrick Henry in the speech in the Virginia Convention on March 23, 1775.

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1: There will be a poetry reading open to the public at 6 p.m. Saturday, May 9th, at the Nopalito Galleria. Featured poets will be the MC, Tim Staley, plus Christine Eber, Leanne Meadows, and Peter Goodman. The Galleria is at 326 South Mesquite Street, one door south of Nopalito Restaurant.
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4: Those who won our independence believed that the final end of the state was to make men free to develop their faculties, and that in its government the deliberative forces should prevail over the arbitrary. They valued liberty both as an end and as a means. They believed liberty to be the secret of happiness, and courage to be the secret of liberty. Supreme Court Justice Louis Brandeis, concurring in Whitney v. California, 1927.
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3: 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The fourth is freedom from fear anywhere in the world. Franklin Delano Roosevelt from a message to Congress, January 6, 1941.

0: The 4th Annual Community Health and Wellness Fair will be Saturday, May 9th, from 9 a.m. to 1 on the Downtown Mall at 100 North Main, featuring more than 40 nonprofit and for-profit health and wellness entities. 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
1: During the 1950s, you couldn't hear rhythm and blues on the jukebox in the front. To hear all that down and dirty black roots of rock and roll, you had to go to the juke in the back. I'm your host, Matt the Cat, and for an hour each week, we'll go back in time to the soul that came before rock and roll. Post-World War II rhythm and blues that led to the rock and roll explosion of the mid-1950s. You'll hear Wynonia Mr. Blues Harris, Professor Longhair, Big Joe Turner, Laverne Baker, Ruth Brown, and all the other heroes of early R&B. So come to the back of the establishment, where there's sawdust on the floor and the whiskey flows like water. 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
3: Before women fought for the right to vote, they first had to fight for the right to be considered independent citizens. Women had to first escape from the laws of coverture, a legal doctrine under which a woman's legal rights were up to her husband. Coverture prohibited married women from signing legal documents, owning property, and having a real profession. The Seneca Falls Convention in 1848 called for a wide range of rights: education, economic rights, the right to a good job, the right to own property, and the right to vote.
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3: I love the Americans because they love liberty, and I love them for the noble efforts they made in the last war. William Pitt, Earl of Chatham in the House of Lords, 1775.

0: Teens Build-A-Board Summer Camp will be held at the Las Cruces Museum of Art from July 7th through the 10th from 2 p.m. to 4 p.m. The camp is open to children ages 11 to 17. Registration may be done at the museum atrium desk. Additional information is available by contacting Brandon Navarro at 575-541-2155 or via email at brnavarro, B-R-N-A-V-A-R-R-O, at lascruces.gov.
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A quick prayer in the barn, Lord, we sure could use some rain. 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

0: 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What are they doing there now? Well, peace, it flows like a river, they say. What are they doing there now?
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from. There's nothing wrong with your last name, so don't be looking for people to blame. Cause hard times, they come and they go, and most of the time are in the middle of your road. The same pain every way. Don't you know that when it pulls, it rains? Land will always be around.

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1: These lands are ours. No one has a right to remove us because we were the first owners. The Great Spirit above has appointed this place for us, on which to light our fires, and here we will remain. As to boundaries, the Great Spirit knows no boundaries, and will his red children acknowledge any? Tecumseh, chief of the Shawnee, to Joseph Barron, messenger of President James Madison.

0: The City of Las Cruces is presenting a Mother's Day concert on Sunday, May 10th at 5 p.m. at the Plaza de Las Cruces. Carlos y Guapa Exito will perform. The plaza is located at 100 North Main Street.
1: Music you've never heard, by musicians you've never heard of, and every song might have been the very first rock and roll song. So how did we miss this history of who we are today? Get caught up every Saturday at midnight here on KTAL Las Cruces. And

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1: Give me the liberty to know, to utter, and to argue freely according to conscience above all liberties. John Milton, 1644 work, Areopagitica, a landmark speech advocating for free speech and opposing censorship licensing in England.

0: The NMSU Philharmonic and Camerata del Sol will present a concert at 3 p.m. on Sunday, May 10th, at the First Presbyterian Church at 200 East Bouts Road. The Mother's Day concert is open to the public.
1: On the next Delving in an interview from our archive, Professor Emerita Hilary Lips talks about the multiple contributors to sex differences, genetics and hormones, and also social learning attributable to differential power dynamics rather than stable inherited traits. 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
1: Deny them this participation of freedom, and you break that soul bond which originally made and must still preserve the unity of the empire. 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

0: twisted text. According to this technology, I must be looking like a human. Or better yet, I get to check select boxes in photo grids of bicycles, buses, and traffic lights to confirm that I'm a visually able human who can recognize objects in a cluttered landscape, a task I perform daily as a short-sighted driver with corrected vision. When I click on the grid, the marginal human on my end trains perfectly real robots on the other end. As I verify my humanity, my unpaid labor aids in teaching enterprising robots to navigate traffic in driverless cars that soon will scan the eyeballs of passengers to authenticate their identity. Man, poet Harriet Mullen telling us exactly like it is, as only poetry can. Harriet Mullen from her 2025 collection entitled Regaining Unconsciousness. Mullen teaches at University of California in Los Angeles, and her collection Sleeping with the Dictionary was a finalist for the National Book Award. Poetry. Keep it locked, y'all, to KTAL.
1: The Saturday Evening Post, this is the Post Perspective for May 8th. 80 years ago today, the streets of New York, London, Paris, Rome, and Moscow were packed with jubilant crowds. They were celebrating the end of 6 years of war in Europe that had killed over 15 million people. That morning, the German High Command had signed papers of unconditional surrender to the United Nations. The Third Reich, which was supposed to endure 1,000 years, was gone after just 12, and just 1 week after Adolf Hitler committed suicide. In New York, the Statue of Liberty's lamp was relit after being darkened for the war. In many cities, the event was observed by ecstatic crowds singing and cheering well into the night. But other cities were subdued and observed a reverential stillness. To Medal of Honor recipient Audie Murphy, recuperating from his wounds, the news brought only a vague irritation. He said he wanted company and he wanted to be alone. He wanted to talk and wanted to be silent. It was Victory in Europe Day outside, but he felt no peace inside. From the Saturday Evening Post, thanks for listening.
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4: We fight not to enslave, but to set a country free, and to make room upon the earth for honest men to live in. Thomas Paine, from The American Crisis, number 4, September 12th, 1777.

0: Saturday, May the 23rd, from 2:30 to 4:30 p.m., the Las Cruces Museum System will hold Farewell to Zilla. Zilla was a common snapping turtle and a longtime friend of the Museum of Nature Science, where he resided for over 30 years. This program is for all ages and will be open to the public. Details about Zilla and this program can be found by calling 575-532-3371.
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2: Hi, I'm Tamika Hanna.
3: And I'm Shahid Mustafa.
2: And this is
4: Black English Vernacular.
3: Welcome to Black
2: English
3: Vernacular. Yes, the I guess this is going to be the Project 2025 edition, since that's what everybody seems to want to talk about right now, right?
2: Yeah, and you know, interesting, because I honestly wasn't going to give it any airtime, any, you know, just attention.
3: Mm-hmm.
2: And not that it won't be discussed elsewhere, but it just felt like, I guess, an exhaustion.
3: Yeah.
2: Like, here we are again speaking about another issue regarding just extreme, you know, racism and whiteness, you know?
3: Mm-hmm.
2: And you know, because we discussed too, like, are we going to talk about this the past, you know, what, week ago, I guess, debate, right?
3: Right.
2: It's like, are we going to discuss this? And then I was like, I don't even know, because I feel like Black folks stay talking about, hey, you all, this system isn't working. These people, you know, who are representatives of these two parties, is not working. And here's an option. And I feel like for so long we've been giving out like just options, and then until everything crashes down, and I feel like a lot of times saving needs to happen at every election. Like, Black women come out and just vote, like, oh, Black women have done this again and saved us. And it's like, okay, then what about the rest of the time? Like, just listening, it doesn't happen. So here I am, just exhausted about talking about it. Like, no, I'm good.
3: Yeah, I can echo those sentiments. But here we go again, about to talk about it. And for me, my hesitance had to do with the sort of reactionary nature of the conversation, because I think the anxiety, the sense of urgency, all of that stuff, I can appreciate, but I just wonder what's taking you. Well, okay, that's good. I'm glad, you know, that everybody's caught up to some sense of urgency around this kind of stuff. But why did it take so long? And I feel like these things come and go, you know, the sort of sustainability of the urgency, I think, is sometimes what makes me a little bit pessimistic about how people are responding to, you know, things such as this. And so we're talking about, you know, what's being called Project 2025, which is essentially a mandate document created by the Heritage Foundation, which is a, you know, right-wing conservative think tank that has operated ever since Nixon officially, you know, under the auspices of the Heritage Foundation. The intent was going all the way back to 1973 to be able to shape the policies of incoming presidents, incoming governments. And when you look at the things that are in this most recent mandate, a lot of it is pretty much the same. They have had an agenda, and they have been pushing that agenda, which I think was most successful during the Reagan era. I think Ronald Reagan was one of the first presidents to kind of fully buy in and really implemented a lot of the policies handed over to him by the Heritage Foundation. And so that's one of the reasons when I look at it, I go, duh, yeah, this has been happening. So why the sense of urgency now? You know, not that it's not merited or warranted, but why is this just catching up to everybody? And I can't help but feel like, you know, it feels like opportunistic, you know? And so it's coming up now because it's the ace in the hole, you know, it's the one thing that might be able to galvanize and motivate people around what I consider a very lackluster candidate. You know, how can you get people motivated behind a candidate that really hasn't been able to do that himself? You know, I think it's easy to galvanize against one of the candidates. You know, I think it's easy for people to just look at that and go, that's a bad choice, right? But then when you have as your option someone who is hard to get motivated about, I think the injection of this, you know, this new problem, it seems coincidental and very timely, you know, for the Democrats, you know, if I'm honest. And so my pushback is kind of like, all right, well, y'all been, you know, if I can read this, if I can see this, why haven't any strategists on that side seen this and really started to work around this kind of stuff in a very overt way until more recently? And so, yeah, it just seemed like, do we want to just become another like voice for that? You know, when it's not like we haven't been a voice for that, but do we want to jump onto that particular ticket, you know, and around this issue? And so what made me think about it a little bit more was as I started looking at that document and see who crafted the document and looking at some of the language that I think is particularly relevant to Black people, maybe go, yeah, maybe I do want to touch on this a little bit. Maybe I do want to bring things up. And in doing so, I was once again surprised at some of the information that I found, you know, especially coming from the Heritage Foundation and its current president, Kevin Roberts. I didn't know that he was a former assistant professor at New Mexico State University back in 2005, 2006, sometime around that era. Maybe 2003, 2005. I'm getting the dates mixed up. Yeah, 2003 to 2005. Now that doesn't show up on his resume.
2: That's not too long ago either.
3: It's not too long ago, but it's weird because if you look at his resume, that doesn't really show up there.
2: It does not show up because I Googled it so many times or really DuckDuckGoed it. But yeah, I'd put, you know, Kevin D. Roberts, Kevin Roberts, whatever,
3: yeah.
2: NMSU, assistant professor history, and yeah, nothing.
3: So what made me really question whether or not I was even looking at the right person was what did pop up was a book that he wrote. Title of the book is African American Issues. And as it turned out, like what he studied, taught at NMSU was African American studies, African American history, Black studies. So I'm like, hold on, that is very weird. Like, okay, here's this guy who has this position, which to me seems to be less sympathetic towards Black issues. And he has all of this academic data around the Black experience and has, in my opinion, now used that education to weaponize an agenda that I think is in opposition to the advancement of Black people, if I'm honest.
2: Absolutely.
3: Yeah.
2: You know, and it's really interesting about that, right? You know, just, you know, now that I'm wondering, when did this book come out? Because, okay, what were the classes he was teaching at NMSU?
3: You know, I'd have to try to remember, but it was history, sociology, Black studies, African-American history, that kind of stuff.
2: Mm-hmm.
3: And he even did a lot of research on slavery in Louisiana, his home state, in which he did some comparative study as to how slaves were treated by, or how slaves who had been more Americanized endured slavery in comparison to slaves who were more recently enslaved from the Congo and areas like that. And also a comparative between the Northern American U.S. Implementation of slavery in comparison to the Spanish, saying, you know, the U.S. version was a lot less, not necessarily less cruel, because slavery it is what it is, but he used, I think, some data demonstrating mortality rates, like slaves lived longer and were more effective and had, to some degree, some measure of redress through the U.S. system, or more than they had in the Spanish system. So here's somebody who knows a lot about slavery, and his book, apparently it addresses reparations, it addresses education, it addresses
2: affirmative action, school vouchers,
3: yeah, vouchers,
2: welfare to work.
3: Yeah.
2: We're like, oh, we know where we're going with this.
3: Right.
2: And it's available at the NMSU library.
3: Oh, it is. Okay.
2: It is.
3: It's a hard copy available there.
2: Mm-hmm. Okay. It's available. So I know that's something I have to go over there and check out.
3: We should encourage people to check out Mr. Roberts.
2: Yeah.
3: You know.
2: But you're right. What stands out is, okay, you seem to, you know, believe you have this understanding about Black issues, and here you are pushing a very conservative anti-racist, or and not anti-racist, racist, anti-Black,
3: right,
2: you know, agenda.
3: Mm-hmm.
2: Like, as far as being responsible for the DEI removal, you know.
3: Right, yeah, he's anti-DEI. He's also opposed to critical race theory because he suggests that it encourages people to believe in a systemic racism. And so I'm baffled as to how someone who has done this much research on the actual practice of systemic racism continue to deny the fact that systemic racism exists in the U.S., you know. And a lot of that always ends up with, you know, once slavery was abolished and then subsequently once the Civil Rights Act was passed in 1964, as far as a system, racism did not exist in the U.S. as a practice of the government, right?
2: Mm-hmm. You know, there is a recent, as far as this year, article he wrote saying hire teachers based on subject matter expertise, not certification.
3: Right. That's interesting.
2: Yeah. It's, you know, but also something that, you know, I brought up to you earlier, like, how could people even looking at, you know, his teaching and like what he was doing before he ended up at NMSU teaching, like, how could you not see, like, oh, we have a conservative white nationalist on our hands teaching a black studies course? In my opinion, certain things don't get past you, you know, or you would question. I have to go back to, you know, it was something I found, not exactly, it was a CV, but not, I'm sure somebody wrote this in as far as his credentials, his academic experience, and
3: it was a what, a CB?
2: Yeah, he used to teach at Austin Community College also. Wow. That's...
3: What did he teach?
2: It didn't say what he taught. I wish I knew. Like, I went to ACC for a while, you know? Okay. And of course, if he got his PhD from University of, you know, Texas at Austin. And, you know, one thing I've always shared with you, I believe, you know, Austin is very much, you know, liberal conservative, if you will, you know, right, place. Right. And so none of this does surprise me, but, you know, just the projects that he's worked on, you know, the school, I want to say he founded it was a Catholic school. Let me go back to that. But yeah, it's, you know, I feel like, okay, there had to be something where somebody, you know,
3: okay,
2: would question.
3: So this is where, see, I wasn't sure. He founded a school?
2: Yeah, I'll go back okay, to where I found that.
3: And I'm pretty sure it was a private school, a charter school, something like that. A lot of what is in this Project 2025 around education is about redirecting funds to make them available for, of course, not just disadvantaged kids, but all, you know, children to have basically a credit or a voucher to attend private and charter schools in lieu of pursuing education in public schools. So it gives the parents the right to take their kids and the money that would go with that education coming from a government voucher to invest in their education in private and charter schools, which somewhat in principle, I'm not in disagreement. I disagree because I don't like the idea of taking money away from public schools, because if we're honest, you know, private schools as they mostly exist now tend to not be in communities where people who are most disadvantaged in terms of education have easy access to. So then you're talking about transportation or busing, taking kids out of their comfortable environment and putting them into other environments, but also creating a lot of potential for self-segregation, which already happens, you know, on a sort of social and economic level. But then to broaden that opportunity, I think, is where you really create a big gap between people who might not be able to take advantage of these vouchers and the people who will, especially if you say it's across the board, everybody can do it. If you limit it to people who are really, truly disadvantaged, I think you give them a little bit of help, potentially. But if you just say, no, everybody can get it, well, first of all, you're going to know that there we are going to run into some limits, and every state or local school system is not going to be able to implement something like that in the same way. Because at the same time, they're really suggesting just really restricting administration and government, where you're reducing the number and also restricting that to people who are in alignment with the authority of whoever is the executive. So they have to be thinking like whoever is in charge is to be in position in the first place. And then they, and then how they implement any of these systems is also going to be determined by the way they think in terms of ideology, philosophy, religion, beliefs. And so when you want to talk about the lack of systemic bias, the system doesn't have to necessarily say these people can't do this. But if you inject into the system as administrators people that you know have inherent or learned biases, then they are going to have the right to execute in alignment with their biases.
2: Absolutely, which is why he's like hire teachers based on subject matter expertise. You know, right. I feel like there can be absolute biases in that. You know, they... And also, who's to say who's an expert? You know, just because you study something doesn't, you know.
3: Yeah.
2: Certification does, you know, offer.
3: Right.
2: You know, it's like, oh, you did the work, you wrote the papers, you did a whole lot more.
3: Yeah.
2: You know, anybody could say they're an expert on something. And yes, he actually did found a school. So this is on his bio on the American Heritage website. And I'll just read this. A lifelong educator, Roberts earned his PhD in American history from the University of Texas. After several years of teaching history at the collegiate level, that's NMSU, just doesn't say it, but it says at the collegiate level, Roberts in 2006 left the university, that would be NMSU, to found John Paul the Great Academy, a co-ed K-12 Catholic liberal arts school in Lafayette, Louisiana. Robert served as the Academy's president and headmaster for 7 years.
3: Okay. And so then was it after that that he became the president of the Heritage Foundation? It's like about
2: 2013. He said he resigned from the Academy and became president of Wyoming Catholic College.
3: Okay.
2: Okay. And under his leadership, the college adopted a policy of refusing to accept federal student loans and grants. Lest it be forced to violate Catholic tenets.
3: So I mean, if you think of the kind of people who are more inclined to need federal student loans and grants to attend school, you see like who's being denied admission, and then you can say, "Oh no, this isn't systemic racism. We just have, you know, we're just following our Catholic tenets," which I don't know what tenets.
2: Neither do I.
3: But it's so, you know, these are how things get done. So there is cause, you know, there's cause for alarm when we look at something like this. Now, I've heard that Donald Trump has denied that he even knows this thing. Yeah, I think that's what he said. He didn't know anything about it. Even though, like, he knows all of the people who are involved in crafting it. He didn't know about this document. Then at the same time, there's things that he doesn't agree with in the document that he doesn't know about. And he doesn't have any plans to implement it. So it's, you know, you take it at face value, right? if what we know of Donald Trump, all of that could be true. It could be true that he doesn't know about this. It could also be true that he's lying, because, you know, that seems to be acceptable for him. And, or he's confused about the truth, which I think is just like, either you're lying or you don't know you're lying. And in either case, that's a bad situation for somebody who's running for president, right? Mm-hmm. And once again, this isn't me out here trying to stump for any candidate, because I'm very disappointed in what's on the table. So it's hard for me to say I'm out here for either of them if all we're limited to are the two options from the major parties. If that's all we have, yeah, it's a very disappointing situation. But it is, to me, important to, I think, highlight what I find troubling, especially in this document, this Project 2025 document. And it has to do with a lot, but especially how they are approaching education. They want to get rid of the Department of Education altogether.
2: And okay, but also, they were the Heritage Foundation was saying something as far as the president should be able to choose his cabinet and all these departments, state departments, and government.
3: Everybody who's there now should basically, be removed from their positions, mm-hmm. and he should be able to appoint as replacements whoever he wants. Mm-hmm. And there's also some narrative in there about, all position holders being accountable to speaking with one voice. So that means they just have to parrot whatever the executive says.
2: That already happens within government.
3: They have to speak with the same voice, say the same thing.
2: I want to go back to what you were saying as far as them wanting to completely, do away with the Department of Education.
3: Yeah.
2: So here's an article. This was written in 2023. And of course, you talked about how they were attacking critical race theory.
3: Right.
2: They've been attacking that, of course, since day one. But a critical race theory just proves everything that they're saying. All these institutions are in place to uphold, this white supremacy, and all these structures. And this was, Roberts didn't write this, but it was in April 2023, there was an article that came out on this website, the Heritage Foundation, Ethnic Studies Curricula Seek to Undermine and Erase American Culture. So there is that underlining. And so the Department of Education is something they feel like, oh, it's undermining our narrative, banning books, right? Doing away with, DEI and just all of that, diversity trainings. It's going to undermine their narrative that, America was founded on, not on genocide and not on stolen land and not, from stealing, enslaved Africans, but we came over peacefully. There's just this narrative. Everybody, right. Slaves were what, I think we talked about in one episode way back how they migrated or volunteered to come over. It was something that, the history books were saying.
3: Right.
2: So even that, what you're speaking about, this has been going on. This has been in place because where the history books were saying, oh, they migrated over here, basically non-forcibly, it's like, no, they've been working to make, to erase, real history and put this, fairy tale. I don't even know what to call it.
3: You know what? Let's take a short break. And when we come back, we can continue this discussion.
2: Okay.
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3: All right. We're back.
2: It's so much. It's so deep. And it's so many layers.
3: Well, the layers, you know, and how I'm looking at this, we talk about erasure, right? And it's interesting because it's not necessarily erasure. There are components of truth in the story or the narrative that they seem to want to tell, right? It's the omission. It's the things that they leave out and have been leaving out that they are most concerned with when it comes to everybody having all of the facts and all of the information. And because that challenges so much of the existing structures, especially financial. I mean, where does this come from? It comes from money. Like, most of this stuff comes from money. And what the money wants to do is to make more money, but especially to divert the people's attention away from the things that potentially harm the majority and create a narrative of fear and pride and nationalism that supports the existing infrastructure. And so somebody like this, who is an academic and clearly understands the premise of critical race theory, understanding that what it is doing is also supported by his own work. It's like, yes, listen, these things happened and they became things that impacted the lives of the people that they happened to. And because of that, we need to address that impact even in this time. He understands that, but he is intentionally omitting what he knows in order to continue to promote a narrative that maintains the status quo and maintains the system of white supremacy. And so I find that particularly challenging, you know, in terms of looking at that as a way that any executive would want to move forward in governing. Like, this is how I want to continue to rule. This is how we should run the government, you know, with something like this as the bedrock of its ideology.
2: Okay, here's this. And of course, I definitely feel like it's related, but maybe getting off of, you know, off of what we're, you know, the main topic we're on is the Supreme Court.
3: Of course.
2: Right?
3: Yes.
2: And how I feel like, oh, they're aligned with this completely. Trump, you know?
3: Oh, absolutely.
2: It's like, oh, they're absolutely, you know, putting all the power, you know, where at one point I feel like they were like, no, states, let the states, you know, decide. And now it's like, no, the president. So also, this is dealing with absolute fascism, right?
3: Right.
2: And I feel like this is aligned with, like, this, the president needs to make all these changes, you know, and here the Supreme Court is saying, yes, you're right. Let's give all the president all the power now.
3: So, right, the Supreme Court today reflects what I believe to be the goal of the Heritage Foundation. The judicial branch has been infiltrated, in my opinion, by enough of similar thinking individuals to guarantee that their judicial rulings are going to be in alignment with the executive. So he lined up the people to agree, and in this case, it seems like protect the authority under the auspices or under the guise of justice. And so if there were anything to compare what could be to, you know, something that exists, it is. Look at your current Supreme Court and how it operates in comparison to what we have always believed is the way that it should operate. And so that would be the thing to look at and go, yeah, what if every branch of government operated this way? Because it feels like we've lost that. Those are lifetime appointees.
2: Mm-hmm.
3: Right?
2: Oh, we have. The Supreme Court is absolutely, you know, I feel like has been co-opted. It's a coup. It like everything.
3: It was a coup.
2: Everything that the Supreme Court does, just even with Clarence Thomas just even existing on it, everything that comes out of the Supreme Court is absolutely just, in my opinion, should not even, like, he should never, ever rule. He should have been off the Supreme Court the moment that him and his wife were,
3: that his wife was supporting.
2: Yeah. I mean,
3: The insurrection.
2: Insurrection. And I feel like at this point.
3: Or the peaceful protest, depends on who you ask, right?
2: Yeah. Yes.
3: But, and so, you know, for me, that once again raises the question. It's like, okay, I've been seeing this. So why today? Why just within the last month or so is everybody saying, hey, that's the thing we need to focus on? I'm of the opinion that a lot of that happened after the presidential debate, where people were like, we need to be talking about something else, because now what we have at the podium is not very encouraging. And so we need a strong enough momentum to move past the obvious, which is like, hey, that's discouraging to me.
2: So here's the thing, though. Are they trying to focus on this Project 2025? Like, okay, that takes the... You know,
3: that takes precedence. Yeah.
2: Over Biden.
3: Yeah.
2: But he's still like, there's still like this issue. Like, hold on. So who's going to, you know, step in? Or are you all really trying to keep Biden, you know, the focus? Like, he is going to, are we still?
3: Well, we'll see. We still got a long way.
2: Yeah, sure.
3: Like, you know, I'm not certain that either of these people necessarily make it all the way to November, quite frankly. And I just mean, just looking at him, I'm like, hey, man, this is not promising. And that's not ageist. It's just what I'm seeing. It's like there's some concerns here that we should be thinking about.
2: Like, life concerns.
3: Yeah.
2: It's not a health, like, this is health.
3: Mental health.
2: All of
3: physical
2: that.
3: Health.
2: And somebody even pointed out, like, to put him up there is truly elder abuse. And I agree. Like, his camp and his people know, like, he is not well.
3: Well, it seems like that, but it also seems like on the other side, that's somebody who needs help as well.
2: Yes, you're right.
3: Right? But they can stand up straight.
2: There's something, because now when I think about, like, different, there was a Juneteenth event that he was at, and I remember him there too, and I'm like, something's not right with him. Mm-hmm. Like, as in participating, as in just being there, he looks very, like, not cognizant of anything going on around him. He does not look well. So there's that.
3: Like, the time was it?
2: Apparently
3: this guy operates best between 10 and about 4.
2: You know, and they're like, oh, he's been sick. That's why,
3: okay.
2: Right? So no, there's that. Like, he's not well. Like, this is a health concern.
3: Right.
2: You know, it goes beyond, you know, jokes or anything aside. This is a health concern.
3: Mm-hmm.
2: And so no, there is truly that as well.
3: So there's that.
2: Oh, and you know, I know you were gonna say something. Let me jump in real quick. As far as why now?
3: Right.
2: I feel like it's affecting people, you know, in a different way.
3: Uh-huh.
2: Like, I feel like if there's an issue, people can, you know, immediately look over. Like, oh, that's not affecting me, so I don't have to care about it. Right. Oh, these, you know, of course, all these genocides are happening, but it's not affecting me directly. Mm-hmm. So I can, it's easy to look over, you know? And I feel like, oh, there is something within this Heritage Foundation and these policies that, for, you know, in my opinion, the people who are reacting to it, it's like, oh, what has it done to you? How is this going to affect your life?
3: Right.
2: And that, and which I don't know. I don't know exactly, but that's why I'm thinking there's something, there's why this reactionary thing is going on. Like, okay, oh, it's, your life's about to change because of it. Right. You know, but our lives have been, you know, being affected. Black lives,
3: yeah.
2: You know, brown lives, people of color,
3: yeah.
2: You know, Native indigenous folk, all indigenous folk, we've been affected by it. We've yeah. been saying, like, this isn't right. But now it's like, huh.
3: Yeah, because a lot of what I'm not hearing right now is a call for patience and accepting incremental progress as this thing moves towards us. It's more urgent. Yeah. Which I'm like, rah, rah, I've been there. Yeah, that's what I've been telling you. Like, that's what we need is some urgency. And so I'm happy to see that. And I think you're right. I think there are some things now that people can look at and see a direct personal impact, you know, from what they're reading in this. Because this thing is 900 pages long. So there's all kinds of things in there that are going to affect lots of people and their interest. So I think it was, you know, a good idea strategically to bring it to the forefront and have people start talking about it and thinking about, you know, what we can do to prevent some of these things from happening. And I think it's a, I think it's great that people are talking about all of that stuff, but it's a lot of stuff. And so it's hard to pinpoint, you know, what the particular thing is, but there's a lot of people that can look at that thing and find something that has something directly related to their own personal well-being that seems threatening, right? And to me, some of it is just the level of in-your-face sort of arrogance that these people speak with, you know. I think that's something that a lot of people don't like. You know, when it was dog whistling and you couldn't for sure, you know, pin down the racism, I feel like that was something that people had a little more tolerance for and felt like they could deal with. One, because things didn't necessarily affect them personally, but it also didn't call them out directly in that way. Whereas I think this thing is kind of in your face. Like, you know what? Short of hoods, we are representing that thing. You know what I mean? And yeah, I think that hits people in the stomach, you know, and they don't want to be associated with that. And they don't want to see that come about, you know, whether it's going to affect them or not. But I think there is some reality attached to the fear of a ripple effect. Like, okay, these people don't seem like they'll just keep going. Like, the more you give them, the more they're going to take. And at some point, they are going to be at your doorstep. Mm-hmm. And probably to check you on your compliance mm-hmm. or participation. Mm-hmm. You know, are you doing the right things? You got enough of the right religious books to read?
2: You know what? You brought up a point yesterday, which you said this reminds you of. There was a show on TV called The
3: Handmaid's Tale.
2: Yes.
3: Yeah, based on the book. Yeah, based on the book, The Handmaid's Tale. But that series, I encourage people to check it out, because it feels like, you know, when I started watching that series, I was like, somebody's making a point, you know, And I think if you look at that, it's like, yeah, this is kind of what things can lead to, you know, and it can lead to that a lot faster than we might think.
2: Of course, if you know, Supreme Court just gave, you know, the president full authority to, you know,
3: to act on official business, there's mm-hmm. no crime he can commit on official business, apparently. Mm-hmm.
2: So, wow. So basically, you know,
3: an official business is just being the president. Because mm-hmm. while you're in office, you're always the president. Mm-hmm. So anything you do while in office, apparently, is legal.
2: Yeah. So whatever, like, you're right, it could change just like that.
3: Yeah. Yeah.
2: So, okay. It's, you know, is going to be, I can't even say interesting. I like these next yeah. few months is
3: yeah.
2: it's going to say a lot.
3: Allowing that level of authority with no accountability, that amount of power with no accountability. What I'm hoping comes out of this is people take all of these candidates from this point forth a lot more seriously and become a lot more discerning and deliberate about who they allow to lead their party.
2: But
3: on both sides. I mean, this is a horrible position. Imagine had the Democrats been better strategically mm-hmm. in allowing, you know, more people with more broad ideas to be involved, mm-hmm. you know, in their platform.
2: But
3: because
2: not,
3: they were restrictive.
2: Oh, yeah.
3: And so they turned a lot of people off with that.
2: You know,
3: And they haven't done a whole bunch of goodwill raising in the last 9 months.
2: Absolutely not. Absolutely
3: yeah.
2: not.
3: Yeah.
2: And I can't help but think of, you know, how people are so stuck to this two-party system when there is a third party that, you know, exists. And until a better system is in place, you know, let's not look at the third party. I'm like, well, we've been seeing for how long has this system, these two-party systems been broken? And again, here we are. We've been telling you, we've been showing you, you know, like this isn't working. And now it's like, wow, there is no other choice,
3: mm-hmm.
2: you know? And I think it's just going to be something that people are internally going to have to sit with very deeply. Like, wow, what have I done to contribute to all this too? What have I, meaning, like, what have I been willing to ignore? What have I been willing to, you know, yeah, not listen to? You know, even, you know, ethics they have to question within themselves.
3: Yeah.
2: You know, because it's other opportunities, other people have, you know, chances to really come in and do something, you know, to really change this, you know, just, you know, this world, you know, just even just speaking here in the States, you know, but we're all, you know, going to even a conversation that, you know, we've had and you've had even on the radio about reparations. There's still like so much that has not been repaired from the very beginning.

0: making right and doing right by the people, then you get this.
1: I think so. Yeah, there's some, the, what it looks like you see is sort of a steady deterioration or a steady discontent with the political system. I think people are, I think people are fed up, and I think it's hard to convince young people to actively participate. It always has been, but it's hard to get them to actively participate when you continue to present what appears to be the same choice over and over again. Even though we're dealing with some serious issues, like we're talking about. Another thing in that document is they want to get rid of the Environmental Protective Agency. And so the conversation around climate control is one that seems to be in this document, one crafted by polluters, you know, quite frankly, people who want less regulation, people who want to open up more opportunity for extraction. You know, it's all based around creating more jobs, free economy, you know, doing some minor things to address the climate concerns and really restrict regulations. You know, that's also like this thing, like if it, yeah, there's cause to be alarmed if this is actually something that Donald Trump, if elected, would buy into wholeheartedly. And the concern, I'm sure, is that what else is he going to do? Like, what else? Other than the cult of personality, nothing moves him forward. He doesn't have a platform other than maintaining the status quo or going back to what they like to, I think, refer to as like a pre-woke period, you know, a pre, egalitarian based like concept. And that, you know, it's understandable that people would think like, yeah, this seems right up their alley. This seems right up his alley, you know, easy for him to push forward. I'm like, I don't know what his alley is. I think all he really cares about is him. And I think he's figured out that if he panders to people's fears, if he panders to people's biases, there's a large segment of the population that he will always attract. And so the people who are behind this mandate, behind the Project 2025, are also donors, people who seem to have some manner of influence over him. So it makes sense. Yeah, like it looks like, yeah, if he wins, he probably will introduce a lot of this document into government, right? And yeah, there's reason to be concerned about that. And like I said, going back to how we started, my question is, why are y'all so late to the race? Like, yeah, we've been saying like these kinds of things have continued to sort of expand incrementally, administration after administration, and we haven't seen enough energy around changing this. You know, you look what happened to reproductive rights. That was something that caught people off guard. But all you had to do is look at what they had been doing, administration after administration. And I'm saying not the people, not the voters. I'm talking about the actual elected officials. It's like you guys have been in the position to at least see this, and it's happened on your watch.

0: You know, it happened on your watch. Why weren't you having these conversations? Why, when you had opportunities to have some measure of balance on the Supreme Court, didn't you do everything within your power to make that happen?
1: I believe because, I mean, we call it two parties, but in all actuality, I feel that, no, they're very much aligned.
0: They're aligned, and it's like when Barack Obama tried to appoint someone to the Supreme Court, they just said no. They just they allowed the Republicans to basically say, no, we're not gonna let you do that. You know, you're on your way out, we'll let the new guy come in. And then they turned around and did exactly that. And the Democrats allowed it, mm-hmm. you know? And because so that's the like kind
1: they
0: of
1: they wanted
0: thing.
1: It at it, the same time.
0: Yeah, maybe I that's mean, what you're might, saying. Did they want yeah, it? Possibly?
1: Yeah,
0: possibly.
1: I feel like, because really, because I feel like this is how it happens every single time. Like, no, we don't want that. But they allow it. There's
0: they allow
1: no,
0: themselves to get steamrolled mm-hmm. over and over again.
1: Yeah, and then election time comes and like, oh, we have to make sure. You know.
0: So then there you go. Because mm-hmm. part of, I think, the Democratic strategy is to always remind the people of how mean and evil the Republicans are. Mm-hmm. And that seems to be, to me, very similar to what's going on right now. It's like there's all these things that we just would like to do, but we can't because these guys are so mean. So we just got to make sure that they don't win. And then maybe, you know, we'll be able to get some things through, right? But first off, we just got to make sure these mean guys don't win. And that's what this feels like to me. You know, that's what it feels like once again. It's like, oh, you guys are playing the dangerous Republican card, which I don't disagree with. It's like, yeah, right. We know that. Okay, but why keep putting us in this position to always have to react to, you know, this crisis at the threshold, right? Mm-hmm. Why do we always end up here? Why isn't the strategy more of a long game? Because it seems like that's what the conservative right plays, is the long game.
1: You know, I think it goes back to what you were saying earlier about not allowing more voices and various voices, you know?
0: Yeah.
1: I think just because you have a press secretary that's a black woman, you know, And also I'm thinking of the, you know, even the UN, the black woman, right? I feel like a lot of these people are put in places that are going to, you know, fall in line, if you will.
0: Mm-hmm.
1: And whereas when people are trying to push agendas as far as like, no, climate, like let's focus on this climate. These are like measures that we can see like will, you know, greatly affect our, you know, world. And, you know, those are the voices that people, you know, that I feel like the Democratic Party suppresses.
0: Well, if one thing I think we have learned since last October is how influential money can be in people's decision making. And so if you have political action campaigns that are wealthy, they seem to have a lot of influence over the morals and the ethics of seated politicians. People get real quiet, people get real soft. And you see the reason why. I mean, just look at what happened recently. You know, a lot of money can go against you as well. So you can be unseated by not agreeing, you know, with a powerful campaign. I mean, a powerful lobby group. You can be unseated. That money is real. It means something. And so a lot of what I consider compromise and lack of progress is not just cowardice. You know, I think it's just some reality attached to the fact that these people can buy somebody else.
1: You make a great point. That's so true and real, because you're right. As we've seen in the last 9 months, that speaks to everything. That speaks to all these politicians not calling for a ceasefire.
0: Yeah.
1: And seeing exactly what's happened. So no, thank you for saying that. No, I absolutely agree with that. They can be bought.
0: Okay. Well, everybody, thanks for listening to another week of Black
1: English
0: Vernacular.

That's right. It is time to get out the map. Hello and welcome to Map the Music on KTAL LP 101.5 Las Cruces. I'm your host, Cindy Smith, on this lovely day. Each week on this show, we take a musical journey to find music from or about specific cities, states, or countries. We recently finished up all the United States, all 50 of those. We've done several countries. Now we're doing something we're doing Washington, D.C. It's a city, but it's the nation's capital. And there were a surprising number of artists from Washington, D.C. Although I'm not overly familiar with most of them, maybe I should be. So we're going to hear a little bit of everything music-wise today. I'm just going to play the selected songs in chronological order. And there's a pretty big gap after the first song as we go from the 1940s to the 1970s.

Okay, welcome back. Hello, and thank you for listening. This Map the Music Washington, D.C. edition that was actually supposed to happen last week, but as soon as the Indigo Girls started singing Get Out the Map, all the lights went out at the station, so there was no show last week. And I'm glad we're back today. So far, so good. Plenty of lights. You can see what I'm doing. And that set started with the title track from the 1949 One Mint Julep record by a band called The Clovers. The group was formed at Armstrong High School in Washington, D.C. in 1946, and they were added to the R&B Music Hall of Fame in 2013. The song was written by Rudy Toombs, who went on to write and compose another alcohol song, One Scotch, One Bourbon, One Beer, which was later changed to One Bourbon, One Scotch, One Beer by John Lee Hooker and George Thorogood. And again, last week was also the Kentucky Derby, so One Mint Julep would have been very appropriate for that. But it works this week as well. Next song, Telephone Exchange, was by the band Angel and appeared on their 1977 On Earth as It Is in Heaven recording. Angel was a glam rock band discovered by KISS bass player Gene Simmons, and they were eventually signed to the same label as KISS. Their image, the Angel's image, was dressing in all white as a contrast to KISS, who always wore all black, so you wouldn't get the two confused. And that set concluded with the title track from the 1978 Knock on Wood album by Amy Stewart. The song was originally written in 1966, and co-writer Eddie Floyd recorded the song, and it was actually written for Otis Redding, though. But the record president decided to release Floyd's version. Fun fact, the song has the same chord progression, only played in reverse of the song In the Midnight Hour. The Eddie Floyd version did reach number one in the U.S., but the Amy Stewart version was more of an international hit. I also found a fantastic live version of that song by David Bowie done in 1974. Check it out. What are we doing? 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Let's continue our Washington, D.C. music with some 80s tunes.

Okay. Hello, and welcome back. That Washington, D.C. set began with Stacy Ladisaw performing the title track from her 1983 16 record. Ladisaw recorded her first album at the age of 12 in 1979. So after I do the math, she was 16 when she recorded that song and the album 16. And she mentioned it a couple times in the song, didn't she? 16 and busting out. That was followed by a group called the Slicky Boys and the song When I Go to the Beach from their 1983 Cybernetic Dreams of Pie record. That is P.I. Pie, not the yummy treat P.I.E. The band was founded in 1976 and they quit in 1991. They hold the record for the most performances at the 930 Club with 81 shows. And in 2018, Rolling Stone named the Washington, D.C. 930 Club one of the 10 best live music venues in the United States. And that set ended with the song Let's Get Small from the 1986 Say What record by a band called Trouble Funk. The group helped to popularize funk and the subgenre go-go in the Washington, D.C. metropolitan area. The album was recorded live in London, England, during the summer of 1986. If you're just joining us, you are listening to KTAL LP 101.5 Las Cruces. This is Matt the Music. We are doing Washington, D.C. today. We'll move on with some 90s songs.

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1: That is exactly what we are doing. What a lovely announcement that my better half has made for the show. Hope you all enjoy that too. And again, today we are doing Washington, D.C. Music Day on Map the Music. And that set started with Ronnie Stoneman. And the very hard-to-visualize song, You Make My Heart Lick Its Lips. This was a single released in 1991. Ronnie Stoneman was an American bluegrass banjo player and comedian, widely known as a cast member on the country music show Hee Haw. She was the youngest daughter of Ernest V. Pop Stoneman, patriarch of the Stoneman family, one of the most famous family groups in early country music. As a member of the Stoneman Family Musical Group, she won the Country Music Association Award for Vocal Group of the Year in 1967, and she was inducted into the International Bluegrass Music Hall of Fame in 2021 with the rest of her family. Painted On by the band Mother May I was the next song. It appeared on the 1995 Splitsville record. Mother May I was formed from members of another band called Lower Wolves and existed from 1990 until 2001. The band dismemberment plan ended that set with the song A Life of Possibilities from the 1999 Emergency and I record. The band was formed in 1993. They released four albums before breaking up in 2003. The dismemberment plan was derived from an industry phrase used by insurance salesman Ned Ryerson in the 1993 film Groundhog Day. We will continue our tour of Washington, D.C. with a couple of early 2000 songs.

Okay, we are back. I heard a couple of 2000s Washington, D.C. tunes. That set started with the song Me and Mia by the band Ted Leo and the Pharmacists. It appeared on the 2004 Shake the Sheets record. The band formed in 1999 and have released 6 full-length studio albums and toured internationally. They've had many, many people in the band, but the constant in the band is Ted Leo. He's their songwriter, creative force, and only constant member. That song was followed by Vertical Horizon, the band Vertical Horizon, and the song Sunshine from the 2003 Go album. It seems like critics either loved or hated this record. AllMusic panned the album for sounding generic, stating it sounded like insipid radio filler and soundtracks for Pottery Barn, and that it reaffirms their status as a third-tier imitators. Yikes. At the same time, though, Alternative Addiction strongly praised the album for being great from beginning to end, proving that Vertical Horizon is one of the few bands that still not only makes great songs, but great albums. So you make your own decision. So we have a couple more songs from the 2000s. We're going to play Fast Busy by a band called The Franchise from the 2005 The Sound and the Furry release. So the album cover for this shows two dogs, a cat, and a giraffe, each in their own square. What I read on Wikipedia was the cover art was an homage to the Beatles' album Let It Be, featuring the band's pets. I'm like, wait, what? The Beatles did an album with their pets on the cover? No, the Beatles did like each of their faces in a square. So, but then, does one of the members of the band have a pet giraffe? Who knows? And then we're going to end the day with the band Army of Me performing the song Going Through Changes from their 2000 Citizen record. Thank you for listening. Hope you enjoyed this exploration of Washington, D.C. music. 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

That's Michael and the Rock Nest Monsters right here on the Children's Hour. I'm Katie Stone, and today it's a musical special honoring our mothers. We all love our moms here on the Children's Hour, and I'm no exception. I love my mom, and I am a mom, and it's Mother's Day, and we hope you're honoring your mom. Here's a mom and son. It's Grammy winners Pierce Freelon and Nina Freelon, their title track off of Ancestors, right here on the Children's Hour.

0: I had Mummy and show me the way so that I can go out in the big world one day. Teach me the basics and then let me learn. Should I ever get stuck, I will know where to turn. Cheer me up, Mummy, when I'm feeling blue. 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Dry my tears, Mummy, when I'm feeling sad. 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Show me the sunshine and then set me free to be the brilliant person that you raised me to be.
1: A poem for Mom on Mother's Day is Miss Moam. In the background, Boddington Bear. And before that, you heard Megan and Kelly Trainer from her Thank You Release with Mom. Sylvia Chave brought us Hey Mama. Today on the show, we have a Mother's Day musical special. You can follow along on our playlist at childrenshour.org. This is Angie Hu, right here on the Children's Hour.

0: Mom is an old favorite on the Children's Hour by Big Bang Boom. Lori Berkner before that from Waiting for the Elevator. In the background, Ketza. This is the Children's Hour Mother's Day special. Happy Mother's Day to all who are celebrating. We'll be back right after this.
1: 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We'll be right back.
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2: 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We're celebrating our moms. What are you doing for Mother's Day? Tom Chapin has an idea.

0: We went down to the kitchen, opened up the cupboard door. Let's see, what would she like? 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
1: No.
0: Hot oatmeal?
1: No.
0: Pancakes?
1: Yeah.
0: With syrup?
1: Yeah.
0: And bacon?
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3x3 is Laura Cortesi and the Dance Cards. Before that, Take Care of Your Grown-Ups is Alastair Mook from Singing Our Way Through. Tom Chapin had Mother's Day off Moonboat. 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This is Fuchs.

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That was Kathy Kalik. Use a napkin, not your mom, is always a good idea, not just on Mother's Day. You're listening to the Children's Hour. Before that, you heard Mr. T and Friends. Every day for mom is Mother's Day. And we opened up that set with Saul Paul with Mama from We Dream in 3D. You're listening to the Children's Hour, and today we have a musical Mother's Day special. This is Kath B. right here on the Children's Hour.

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We've got time for just one more. We're going to go out with Good Charlotte. Thank you, Mom. And thank you to all the moms.

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Now, today is a rainy day, a cloudy day. It was a rainy night, actually. I woke up this morning and I saw how humid it was, and I walked to my car and my shoes were all muddy. But it was all worth it to see the beautiful day. So for that reason, we're going to play some rainy music, or at least music that reminds us of a rainy day, such as this one. So we'll go ahead and start with some Mac DeMarco, Chamber of Reflection.

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0: Rock and roll didn't happen overnight. It had been building up steam ever since World War II. And in the early 1950s, it was called rhythm and blues. But you couldn't hear those jumping sounds on the jukebox in the front. You had to go to the juke in the back. I'm Matt the Cat. 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
4: And welcome to Soulsations, where we bring an hour of R&B and gospel music. I'm Carla Echols. Coming up, Grammy-nominated singer Alex Isley, daughter of Ernie of the legendary Isley Brothers, releases a new single, Sweetest Lullaby. Also hear the funky sounds of Lakeside, Cool in the Gang, and Natalie Wilson and SLP's funky gospel jam, Free. Plus, this week's double take is the ever-so-funky A Real Mother For Ya by Johnny Guitar Watson and a grooving version by Southern soul singer Mel Waiters. Well, let's get started with a song that I can't help but dance to. I hope you feel the same way. Here's Michael Jackson with Wanna Be Starting Something on Soulsations.

What a great guitar solo by Ernie Isley of the fabulous Isley Brothers. He says he was heavily influenced by Jimi Hendrix. That's the 1973 tune, That Lady. Hi, I'm Carla Echols. Here's Ernie's daughter, Alex Isley, with her new tune, Sweetest Lullaby, on Soul Sessions.

0: Yes, that's a new single by Donayo Omar, Lamar and House Gospel Choir, Nights Like This. It's a brand new start. It's a brand new day, y'all. More funk is on the way, including a funky double take and a truly funky gospel tune that makes you want to groove. I'm Carla Echols. Keep it here on Soul Stations.
1: This year's Power to the Pantry event will be Saturday, May 9th, 1 to 6 p.m. at the First Christian Church at 1809 El Paseo Road. The pantry provides weekly food support to people living with HIV/AIDS in Doña Ana County. The indoor program includes numerous music, dance, and poetry performances. From 5 to 6 p.m., headliner Doug Adams will perform a concert of original music. Abel's One Love Jamaican food truck will be in the parking lot. The grand hostess is again Sheriff Kim Stewart, assisted by Peter Goodman.
0: It's Soul Stations. I'm Carla Echols, and we are bringing you the funk today. Well, it's time for Double Take, where we feature two versions of one song. Remember, if you would like to submit a suggestion for Double Take, you can do so on Soul Stations' Facebook page or X, formerly known as Twitter, at Soul Stations KMUW. This funky jam was made popular by Johnny Guitar Watson, climbing up the R&B charts in 1977. Soul and R&B singer Mel Waiters covered the song on his 2001 release, Let Me Show You How to Love. Let's begin with Johnny Guitar Watson, a recognized master of the Fender Stratocaster guitar, whose music has been sampled by Mary J. Blige, DJ Jazzy Jeff, and The Fresh Prince, along with Snoop Dogg. Here's a real mother for ya on Soul Stations.

0: Yeah, the funky sounds of Houdini with the Freaks Come Out at Night. You also heard the Ohio Players with a song that reached number one on the charts back in 1974, Skin Tight. According to an NPR article about the Ohio Players, it says the band's success stemmed partly from Leroy Sugarfoot Bonner's playfully commanding lead vocals and gusto. Oh, yeah, I would agree. Keep it here. We'll be back with a truly funky gospel groove. I'm Carla Echols. You're listening to Soul Sations.
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2: Yes, thank you for that ID. Riley is a student at Oregon Mountain High School, a proud member of the Royal Knight Regimen, a constant winner of the Hurdle Music Identification Game, and a fabulous poet.
0: Welcome back to Soul Sations. I'm Carla Echols. Now we turn to gospel music by a New Jersey native and her ensemble. Taken from a release, The Good Life, this has to be one of the funkiest gospel tunes on the planet. I'll never forget when I first heard it. I said, okay, now, this is extremely funky, and I absolutely love it. I tried to reach Natalie Wilson to find out how she came up with this song, and we weren't able to connect. But when we do, I'll make sure to share. Here she is, Natalie Wilson and SOP, which stands for Sounds of Praise, with Free on Soul Sations.

Does it get any funkier? That's Cool in the Gang with Funky Stuff on Soul Sations. You also heard the funky Lakeside Band from their Fantastic Voyage release, Your Love is on the One. Well, that wraps up this edition of the program. Soul Sations is produced at KMUW in Wichita. Luann Stevens is our production assistant. 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

Facebook page, and follow us on X at Soul Stations KMUW. It's so much fun when we get to groove with you. I'm Carla Echols. Thank you so much for listening. Be safe and have a great week.

0: Instrumentation in the past century of recorded music has been dominated by guitars, drums, horns, and more recently, keyboards and synthesizers. But some instruments have left their unique mark on the recording industry, distinguishing songs from the rest of the pack, and in some cases, establishing inextricable connections between the ear and the mind. For example, what does this song remind you of? Palm trees swaying in the breeze, pristine waters, hula dancers, etc. That's all thanks to the Hawaiian steel guitar. 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The easy, breezy sound translated into a big hit for Santo and Johnny Farina with their 1959 hit, Sleepwalk, probably one of the most popular instrumental pop songs of all time. You can see that video and learn more about the steel guitar in all its forms at soundbeat.org. Soundbeat is produced at the Belfer Audio Archive, Syracuse University Library. I'm Brett Barry.
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From their 1985 album Voices Carry, that was Till Tuesday with the song Maybe Monday. And we started the show with Think That It Might by Altered Images from their 1982 album Pinky Blue. And this is No Small Talk, a show featuring women's music, only on your community radio station, KTALLP 101.5. We're out of Las Cruces, New Mexico, and we stream online, lccommunityradio.org. Thanks so much for tuning in. My name is Meg. I am the host for this show. This is episode 253. The theme is Maybe. And as always, we keep it going with the music on this show. So we'll start the next set with Ángela Aguilar singing Quizás, Quizás, Quizás.

That was Mili Quesada with Quizás. Before that, Could It Be I'm in Love by Minnie Riperton from the 1977 album Stay in Love. Preceding that, Mother Maybe by Kajia Bonet from the 2018 album Child Queen. Preceding that, Kinda Miss You by Blue Da Tiger. And we started that set with Angela Aguilar. Once again, this is No Small Talk, a show featuring women's music only on KTAL Community Radio. 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And thank you for taking some time to check out that website to learn how you can be involved with your community radio station. 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This is episode 253. The theme is Maybe. And I'll start the next set with Maybe a Maybe by Bernie and the Believers.

From her 2025 album, Si Me Ven Alegre, that was Laura Itandewi with Tal Vez. Before that, we heard Janis Joplin with Maybe. Preceding that, Maybe Love Is in NYC by Pretenders from their 2020 album, Hate for Sale. Prior to Pretenders, we heard Pom Pom Squad with You, Him, Maybe. Previous to that, we heard Mannequin Pussy with Sometimes from the 2024 album I Got Heaven. Before that, Goat Girl with Perhaps from the 2024 album Below the Waist. And prior to that, we heard Maybe Nowhere by Emma Jean Thackeray from the 2025 album Weirdo. And we started that set with Bernie and the Believers. Once again, this is No Small Talk, a show featuring women's music, only on KTAL LP 101.5 Las Cruces, New Mexico, streaming online lccommunityradio.org. My name is Meg. I am the host for this show. It is episode 253. The theme is Maybe. And we'll kick off the second hour of the show with Maybe Love by Wiseblood.

From the 2025 album Not For Lack of Trying, that was Dodie with Maybe, Finally. Before that we heard Shade with Maybe, I Don't Know How, from their 2024 album Spinning Out. Preceding that we heard Paola Navarrete with Quizás, from the 2015 album Ficción. Previous to that, we heard Zombie Chang with Sometimes I Don't Know, from the 2019 release Petite, Petite, Petite. Before that, we heard Chris Alanis and Lalaite singing Quizás, from the 2014 album Conexión Natural. Preceding that, Maybe You're the Reason by The Japanese House, from 2019. And we started that set with Wise Blood. Thanks so much for tuning in to your community radio station, KTALLP 101.5 out of Las Cruces, New Mexico, and streaming online at lccommunityradio.org. 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The theme is Maybe. And we'll start the next set with Paquita La del Barrio singing Puede Que Sí, Puede Que No.

We just heard Maybe One Day by Mina Okabe from her 2025 release Papaya. Before that, Teyana Taylor with Try Again off of the 2020 release called The Album. Preceding that, we heard SZA with Another Life. Prior to SZA, we heard Maybe If I Close My Eyes, It'll Go Away by Susan Ray. And we started that set with Paquita La del Barrio. Once again, this is No Small Talk, a show featuring women's music. 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The theme is Maybe. And there's one set left to wrap up the show. We'll start it out with Alex Isley singing Maybe Again from her latest album, When the City Sleeps. Following that, Paro Tal Vez, sung by Victoria Sur from her 2010 album, Belleza Silvestre. Next, Rosalie with Maybe I'm Right from her 2018 album, Trouble Anyway. And we'll close the show with Might Rain by The Stray Birds from their 2014 album, Best Medicine. Thank you so much for tuning into No Small Talk and KTAL Community Radio. And don't change that dial, plenty of great local programs are coming up after this set of music.

0: What is music they don't want you to hear? It is folk music at its core. It ranges into Americana, the blues, and even a little vintage rock and roll. It is music you will want to hear, that you need to hear. It is today's best singer-songwriters. It is the legends and pioneers of folk. It is the whole history of the people's music. Don't be afraid of forbidden fruit. 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
2: 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I'm Mark Mathias, and in the hour ahead, we'll be listening to a flow of songs connected to one another by a theme that changes with every program. At 20 minutes after the hour, we'll pick up the tempo with something snappy. And at 40 minutes after the hour, we have the recurring segment, Groovus Obscurus, when we'll take a close look at a lesser-known song to see what makes it unique and noteworthy. The playlist for every program leans toward the upbeat and the familiar. So whether you're here for the live Friday morning program from 7 to 8 a.m. or the Saturday evening happy hour edition from 4 to 5 p.m., stick around for the first tune and then just go with the flow. Welcome to Go With The Flow, everyone, your desert home companion for the next hour. On this 338th episode of Go With The Flow, we won't be going anywhere near contemporary music radio. No oldies, no iconic hits, no nostalgic favorites. In fact, it's likely that most, if not all, this music will be new to you, which is kind of the point, since today's playlist is meant to be a break from the music typically played on this program. The common denominator to these songs is that they are each meant to evoke an atmosphere of ritual, ceremony, and or other worlds. Some of it could be considered New Age, I suppose. Some of it will certainly evoke images of Native American ritual, but we'll also pick up the energy and the tempo at 20 minutes after the hour with something trance-inducing, something spirited, followed by one of the few songs on this playlist to be sung in English. In today's Groovus Obscurus segment, about 40 minutes from now, I'll be featuring an instrumental tune titled When the Gods Are Dreaming, a title that should give you some idea of how otherworldly that music will be. So if this is your Friday morning and you have a quiet ritual or practice you want to start your day with, or if this is your Saturday evening at the end of a stressful week, I've got just the playlist for you all. Songs meant to evoke an atmosphere of ritual, ceremony, and or other worlds. Give this first one a listen. And then just go with the flow.

libertad, or liberty, as in freedom, as in riderless white Andalusian horses trotting in a wide circle to that music, just as they did during an otherworldly encounter between humans and horses in the equestrian show known as Cavalia, which toured the world until just last year with 50 horses, 50 performers, and a 26,000-square-foot tent that could seat 2,000 people. Before that, an honest-to-goodness real-life angel and a dear friend to this program, Kimmy Love to us and Kim Waters to everyone else. We heard the song she recorded with multi-instrumentalist Hans Christian when the duo was known as Raza. The song Govinda Jaya Jaya from the album they recorded in the spring of 2000, Devotion. Before Kimmy Love, we heard a selection from the soundtrack for a documentary about the Native Americans, a 1994 soundtrack album composed and produced by Robbie Robertson, titled Music for the Native Americans. The song we heard was Cherokee Morning Song. And our playlist began with a hauntingly beautiful piece of music titled Prayer for Home from a 2002 compilation album of yoga music titled Oasis Spa. Well, it's about 20 after and time to pick up the tempo and the energy a bit. So here's a spirited bit of kirtan music from New Jersey-born singer-songwriter Jayalakshmi.

That's Grammy-nominated American musician Jai Utal, considered a pioneer in the world music community. And that song, Be With You, as in I Want to Be With My God Again, from the 1994 Jai Utal album, Beggars and Saints. And before that, New Age Kirtan artist Jaya Lakshmi with Ramachandra, a trance-like tune from her 2004 album, Jewel of Hari. For those of you just tuning in and wondering, what's up with this music? You're listening to the 338th episode of Go With The Flow on KTAL Community Radio. I'm Mark Mathias, and the theme of today's one-hour playlist is ritual, ceremony, and or other worlds, which should explain why this music is so very different from what is typically heard on this weekly program. These songs are meant to evoke an air of the mystical, the ethereal, the supernatural, the sacred, and if nothing else, certainly an aura of something otherworldly. Speaking of otherworldly, coming up in less than 10 minutes, an instrumental tune meant to evoke what it sounds like when the gods are dreaming. But first, to begin the second half, a song composed to evoke images of a Native American ceremony. This is one more from the Robbie Robertson and the Red Rote Ensemble soundtrack album, Music for the Native Americans. This is Coyote Dance.

A recurring favorite from the Go With The Flow music library. It certainly evokes a world of its own. And if that melody sounded familiar, it's because the original version was composed in 1934 by George Gershwin, Summertime, as recorded in 2000 by Africa's premier diva, Angélique Kidjo, singing in the language of Fon, F-O-N. And we began the second half of today's esoteric playlist with Coyote Dance, another selection from the 1994 album by Robbie Robertson and the Red Road Ensemble, Music for the Native Americans. Well, it's time to feature an otherworldly song for today's Groovus Obscura segment, and the world this piece of music evokes will largely depend on the listener's imagination. The song title provides a clue as to what sort of imagery will be conjured as the song progresses, When the Gods Are Dreaming, an ethereal, celestial piece of music written and recorded by Paraguayan harpist and violinist Carlos Reyes, who was in the song be playing an electrified Paraguayan folk harp, the instrument he often played in the six-piece San Francisco Bay Area band Merlin in the early 80s. And because I was the drummer for that band, Carlos invited me to play on his debut solo album, recorded in 1985, 2 years after Merlin had broken up. That instrumental album, The Beauty of It All, features Carlos on the harp and violin, and this is one of several of his original compositions. So here's Carlos Reyes with today's featured otherworldly song, When the Gods Are Dreaming.

Now, if that otherworldly piece of music is familiar to you, you must own a copy of the Avalon album by Brian Ferry and Roxy Music, their final album as a group. That song, India, recorded in 1982. And our featured otherworldly song in today's Groovus Obscura segment was When the Gods Are Dreaming by Paraguayan harpist and violinist Carlos Reyes, from his debut solo album, The Beauty of It All, recorded in 1985 with yours truly on drums. And if you're curious to hear how that electrified harp was applied to the music of the eclectic rock band that Carlos and I were in together, you can hear the live album we recorded in San Francisco by searching online for Merlin Alive at Last. Well, thank you very much for spending this hour with KTAL, the Mesilla Valley's all-volunteer community radio station that relies on the financial support of its listeners to not just continue broadcasting, but also to replace some of the antiquated equipment required to make radio transmission possible. 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Until then, have a lovely weekend and

0: Hi, everyone. This is Lisa Luca, the host of Live True, which will now air on the first Tuesday of each month from 2 to 3 p.m. here at KTAL-LP Las Cruces. I will still be offering the same delightful conversations with people living true to who they are, thought leaders, artists, writers, exciting and interesting folks. 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